0: On the river.
1: So it's the little verse that popped up on the Bible app, and it's from Ephesians, and it says, "For it is by grace you have been saved through faith. And this is not from yourselves, it's the gift of God, not by works, so that no one could boast." Mm-hmm. Love that. We talked about this, but it reminded me again when I saw that. The word that's translated faith there, most of the time it gets translated trust. Mm-hmm. Trust is actually a slightly better translation.
2: Yeah.
1: So think about that. For it's by grace you have been saved through trust. You got to trust his care. There's so much stuff that in the world I do not understand. I think about all the suffering. I think about even animal pain and suffering. Mm-hmm. Like that's just, why? And then I'm like, I have to trust the character of God. That's where the trust comes in. I have to trust who he is. And by grace, we're saved through trusting him.

0: 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And so when I surround myself with all the positive music and all the music that reminds us that God loves us, obviously it's going to have an impact on your attitude and your actions and the way you think from day to day.
1: This story and more like it are made possible when you give to The River. 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

0: the river. We're Brant and Sherry.
1: So glad you're listening. My name is Brant, and producer Sherry is here too.
0: So you were talking about in scripture that the word faith can be interchanged with trust, and that you think trust is a better interpretation.
1: Almost all the time.
0: Okay.
1: Because faith kind of makes it...
0: It's on me. It's my...
2: Yeah, it's my strong faith.
0: Yeah, my faith.
2: I have this faith.
0: Yeah.
1: And it can make it kind of like... sanitized or something?
0: Yeah. Trust is inherently...
1: Vulnerable.
0: Yeah, and humble.
1: Humble, right.
0: Yeah.
1: And it's the same Greek word. So when it says we're saved by grace through trust, I got to trust him.
0: Yeah.
1: Or in Hebrews where it's got the hall of fame of faith. Like they had great faith. Well, they had great trust. That's the word that's being used. They had great... The hall of fame of people who just trusted God. Like, just trusted him. Can we do that?
3: Unwholesome talk can be our reflection.
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3: How many times have you been sitting around the living room or kitchen when the topic of discussion turns a little, shall I say, south? You know, something happens where we're now talking about bodily functions, disgusting jokes, or crude comments. It's not like we're trying to, but something happens, then it's just out of control. Ephesians 4:29 says, "Don't let any unwholesome talk come out of your mouths, but only what is helpful for building others up according to their needs, that it may benefit those who listen." It's more than not using four-letter words, slang, or words that I was talking about earlier. Sometimes it's even the nicest words that can be hurtful. Bless his heart. Does that sound familiar? What's the old song say? They will know we are Christians by our love.
4: To learn more, visit parentminute.org.
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7: When the great Russian poet Pushkin finally married in 1831, he said it was the 113th time that he had fallen in love. Seems to me that that wordsmith didn't really know the meaning of the word love. God is love, and he gave us the true definition in his book. The New Testament uses the word agape to describe the kind of love God has for us and the love we should show one another. Jesus demonstrated that kind of love when he stooped down, took the role of a servant, and washed the feet of the people he had created. The Apostle John tells us the story and says, "Having loved his own who were in the world, he loved them to the end." Is your concept of love more like the emotional feelings of the poet Pushkin? Or is it more like the sacrificial action of Jesus? With Seeking Him, I'm Nancy DeMoss Wagglemuth.
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14: Our pressure system hanging around through Friday, so our weather pattern looks pretty good. Clear at upper 50s for the overnight hours. We're in the mid-80s and sunny on Thursday, and then a few clouds Thursday night, upper 80s and sunny on Friday. I'm meteorologist Steve Hamilton on Uplifting and Encouraging the River.
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2: We want your hot takes. We want them. All you have to do is call us. You got one. It's like an extreme take on something. It's not that important or anything.
3: Yes, so many people calling.
2: 855-90-BRANT is the number. I got a hot take today. It's another food one.
3: Okay, let's hear it.
2: It's another thing people actually don't like, but they have good feelings about, so they'll say they like it, but nobody actually likes licorice.
3: Oh, I love licorice. I really do.
2: I've never seen you eating it. It's available.
3: Brant, you've never seen me eat a lot of things. That doesn't mean I don't like it. I can't eat all the things all the time.
2: Well, okay, but I want you to hear me.
3: I hear you.
2: My hot take is that you don't like it.
3: Oh, okay. So it's, yeah. All right.
2: Yeah.
3: So it's supposed to be extreme and ridiculous, and it is.
2: It's what they call it. enragement bait, whatever.
3: Rage bait.
2: Yeah, that's
3: You're rage baiting me.
2: Yeah, that's
3: okay,
2: what I'm trying to.

0: Memphis, and we were listening, and he's like, hey, let's make sure we go. And I'm like, all right. So I made sure I did. I'm Curtis, and I am the river.
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1: Here's the story that made the song.
3: Hey, I'm Brandon Lake, and this is the story behind the song, The Author, with my friend Nick Jonas.
4: So who am I? Who am I? To question the pen in the hands of the author.
3: Back in December, Nick and I got together and to write a song with some of our friends. And one of the themes that kind of quickly came up is how even in the state of where we're at in our life, it's so easy to be hard on yourself, maybe not even like yourself or love yourself. And then we quickly began to talk about how, man, who are we to question the pen and the hand of the author? If God is, if his ways are so much higher, his thoughts are higher, and if you really think about it, there's nobody that loves us, likes us more than he does. Then who am I to be hard on myself and to question the way he made me?
2: The story that made the song.
1: On the river.

0: author.
1: They're Brent and Sherry on Uplifting and Encouraging the River.
2: Man, that's kind of messed up. They asked people, it was a poll. If you could freeze time, would you do anything illegal? 86% said yes, they would.
1: If you could,
2: 86.
1: If you could freeze time.
2: Would you do anything illegal?
1: Wow.
2: And that was on Reddit, so it wasn't like a scientific poll. Sure. Like this of Reddit people.
1: Yeah.
2: Fine.
1: Uh-huh.
2: And I was about to get, like, judgy about it.
1: Sure.
2: Until I realized I would, too.
1: You would. Would you like to tell us what?
2: I'll tell you exactly what I would
1: do.
2: All right. If time just froze.
1: Yes, you would.
2: Instantly open the door for Cozy to run around.
1: Oh.
2: Off leash. That's right.
1: Be free, young off Cozy. Leash. Be free.
2: Smell stuff. And, like, there wouldn't be any cars. And
1: yeah.
2: It'd be so
1: no leash or anything like that. She could just have, aw.
2: I hope the police would understand later that it didn't harm anybody. In the spirit of the law.
1: She wanted to be free.
2: But, yeah.
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2: It's so worth it to have real relationships with real people where you're really going there with each other, because it's what we're made for.
3: We all want deep, meaningful relationships. So why do we keep playing it safe? Hi, I'm Mark Gothier with Crew and Making Your Life Count. Keith Spurgeon says that risk makes deep relationships possible.
2: Those kind of things just circle in our minds all the time. And so it feels so risky to be vulnerable. But I think it's so true. There is no passion without risk. And that's really the kind of relationships we want. So it's important for us to understand, if we're going to build healthy relationships, we have to step into the light. We have to be willing to be vulnerable and share a little bit more than what we normally would. Because for most of us, we're going to keep it close to the vest.
3: Without vulnerability, relationships stay shallow. Walls may protect us from pain, but they also keep us from the closeness we were made for.
2: We're going to play it safe, and we're going to make sure that I don't share anything that somebody could use against me. And that makes sense in a lot of ways. Rationally, that makes sense. It's if I touch a hot stove, I'm going to learn not to touch hot stoves anymore. Because a lot of us, we've all been hurt in relationships. Every single one of us have been hurt in relationships. So it's like, I'm going to build these walls. I get hurt, so I put a wall up because I don't want to get hurt anymore. The problem is we're designed for connection. And so, yeah, you are going to get hurt sometimes. But man, it's so worth it to have real relationships with real people.
3: Real connection takes courage. It means stepping into the light and trusting God with the outcome. Take that step today at crew.org/life.
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2: What would we do without your faith and all you people? I don't know.
0: Uplifting and encouraging. The River.

0: It's Brant and Sherry on the river.
1: Sometimes we like to sit on the old back porch and talk about days of yore.
0: Mm-hmm. We're at days of your age.
1: Yeah.
0: Everyone's age Looking doesn't back. Have a day of yore. Yes.
1: We're Gen X, just so you know.
0: Yes. Give
1: you
0: an idea. Like, uh-huh.
1: What happened to Meatloaf? That's my topic
0: know.
1: For today.
0: That's
1: are,
0: they,
1: are people
0: topic.
1: Still having it?
0: I don't know. I love my mom's meatloaf.
1: That's great. My you mom did, made it all the time.
0: Did you like it? You didn't
1: it's
0: like
1: not,
0: it?
1: It's not her fault.
0: Okay, all right.
1: I didn't. I was
0: not a
1: like,
0: meatloaf guy.
1: No, I love hamburgers. Like, yeah. Why didn't?
0: Why is this? It's the same thing. Why is this not working?
1: Just, can you put this in burger
0: form? You flatten this out. Maybe that's what happened. Everyone was
1: but
0: like,
1: "Yeah, a loaf of meat."
0: Yeah.
1: A meated loaf. And maybe people are still eating it all the time, and I'm just not aware. I'm sorry.
0: I'd be unaware of that too, because I used to love them.
1: You don't hear the hype.
0: No, I don't. And it was hype all the time.
1: Yeah.
0: Meatloaf this, meatloaf that. Yeah.
1: So if you're eating meatloaf right now and you're getting angry.
0: We're sorry.
1: Yeah, sorry about that.

0: 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And I thank you so, so much.
1: Lives are changed when you give to the river.
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0: It's Brant and Sherry on the river.
1: It was such a huge deal to people in the early church. They talked about it all the time, and that is loving enemies. Mm. I found this quote from Justin Martyr. It's in the early second century. Listen to this. He said, "We who formerly hated and murdered one another, now, because of Christ, live together and pray for our enemies and try to win those who hate us." It's like, his point was, this is the evidence that Jesus is real. And I want to encourage you, if you look for opportunities to love your enemy, because it's supernatural to people. It's just, that is not normal. It is just not happening. No one else is doing it. No one else has been told to do it. This is a Jesus thing.
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8: The pressure system hanging around through Friday, so our weather pattern looks pretty good. Clear at upper 50s for the overnight hours. We're in the mid-80s and sunny on Thursday, and then a few clouds Thursday night, upper 80s and sunny on Friday. I'm meteorologist Steve Hamilton on Uplifting and Encouraging the River.
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1: Do you see this hip, cool new thing that the hipsters are getting?
2: No.
1: It's a swimming pool, but it's a cattle trough. You can buy one for like $300. It's a big, round cattle trough.
2: Okay.
1: And you can, obviously, you order it and fill it with water.
2: And then you get in it?
1: Yeah, it's like a pool. It's according to this news story, it's really, really cool. The people do Instagram, influencers
2: are getting
1: doing
2: in cattle troughs.
1: Yeah. You get one and then you get in there and it's...
2: Oh, boy.
1: So I was thinking about getting one.
2: No, I don't... Why?
1: Because look at the Instagram influencers.
2: So hip, you've been influenced.
1: Hip and young and cool. And they're getting, if I would have gotten it, people would be like, well, that's dumb. Yeah, but then these people, true. They're so cool.
2: They may still say it if you get it.
1: Yeah, they may still say it.

0: River. We're Brant and Sherry.
1: Spoke at a big graduation over the weekend.
0: Oh, how'd it go?
1: Pretty good.
0: Okay.
1: Pretty good.
0: Mm-hmm.
1: I didn't know whether I should wear a tie or not, and then I didn't see anybody wearing a tie. It was
0: okay.
1: Not many. So
0: did you have one on and then take it?
1: I brought one with me.
0: Okay.
1: But it makes me choke because I have to get the top button.
0: Yeah, of course.
1: And then I thought, I don't think they want to see a guy choking.
0: It's a huge commitment.
1: Yeah, it's not as inspiring.
0: Right.
1: But what I talked about was freedom.
0: Mm-hmm.
1: And I was trying to tell him, like, I did the thing where Moses was talking to people. It was kind of a graduation speech that he gave. Like,
0: okay.
1: They're getting ready to cross the Jordan in the Old Testament.
0: Uh-huh.
1: And he knows he's not going with them. But, like, this is a new phase for them. And a lot of those people, it's a whole new bunch of people.
0: Right.
1: There's probably a lot of 18-year-olds there.
0: Yeah. Good point.
1: Like, here's your next thing. And he was just like, choose life.
0: Mm-hmm.
1: Because you can choose death, too. Mm-hmm. You have the possibility, one way or the other, you can. You guys can ruin everything. You are now. You are free to do that. But keep God's wisdom in mind and follow his decrees, because then you're going to flourish. And if you don't, you're going to be destroyed.
0: Mm-hmm.
1: And it's not, that's not fire and brimstone. It's just like...
0: It's just truth.
1: It's truth, and it's invitation to wisdom. Like, there's a way to flourish, and you have the ability to do it. And our culture doesn't know how to do it. The culture's not working.
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6: Alex Tarozzi spent 42 years serving with TWR in Monte Carlo, Guam, and then in the U.S. representing TWR in churches. 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
7: I want to challenge anybody that may be listening that God can use anybody. He uses the weak things of the world to confound the wise. And God took my situation, having been a stutterer when I was a teenager, to the fact that God opened doors for me in pulpit supply, in preaching at a church in New Jersey, and being on the radio live, producing programs. If God can take me and use me, God can take any one of you that may be listening right now if you're willing to say, Lord, you are in control. I give you my life, and I trust you to lead me to do what you want me to do. I was reading in the scripture about the apostles being persecuted and put in prison. And the angel, it says in Acts chapter 5, verse 20, during the night, the angel of the Lord opened the doors of the jail and brought them out and said, go stand in the temple courts and tell the people the full message of this life. And you know what they did? They went. Those three words, go, stand, and speak. Go where you're sent, stay where you're put, and give what you've got. And God used that in my life. Go where you're sent, stay where you're put, and give what you've got.
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1: 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The River.
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1: It is time for Brant's Three Things.
0: Oh, we haven't done this for a while.
1: It has been a while. I think it's because I lost the fanfare, but I found

0: Don't try.
1: Okay.
0: Okay. Because you still have to be able to talk. You don't want to try to hit that note.
1: When we go off the air, I'll do it.
0: Okay.
1: But I will hit the note.
0: I believe you.
1: Today, three things that are so good but wildly rare.
0: Okay.
1: Wildly rare in our culture, but so good. Mm-hmm. So good. And I'll start with this. Contentment.
0: Mm-hmm.
1: So weird, because how often does that really get talked about? I mean, our system is somewhat predicated. I mean, I like the system a lot, but it's got its problems. And one of them is that it's predicated on, no, you need a new, updated
0: thing. Yeah, I was going to say that the culture really goes towards not being content.
1: Totally.
0: More. You need more of this, more of that.
1: Always. So it really frees you if you want to do this. I mean, it's scriptural to be content in all circumstances anyway, but like that's so brilliant.
0: Mm-hmm.
1: It's freeing. What I try to say, like in the book I wrote, was about trying to tell guys, like, practice saying, wow, that's awesome, and I don't have to have it.
0: Mm-hmm.
1: That's really cool. What a great car. And I'm not going to go get it. I don't need it. I mean, just practice that. Like, there's so many things in life. Like, that's really cool. I don't need to own it, but that's awesome.

0: Uplifting and encouraging music is on the river.
1: And this is the story that made the song.
2: Hey guys, Phil Wickham here. I've got a brand new song out called It Really Is Amazing Grace. I'm just taking that beautiful hymn that we all know and love, Amazing Grace, added a new chorus and a new bridge to it. I love this song so much. And when I did some reading about it, I realized that this song, you guys, was written by a slave trader. This man named John Newton was slave trading on ships in the 18th century. And in the middle of a storm, he cried out to God, saying, God, if you help me, I give my life to you. And after that moment, he survived the storm. And little by little, he understood what that prayer meant. He gave his life to Jesus, and Jesus changed his life. He went on to becoming a pastor and a minister and someone who spoke out against slavery. It's a testament to the grace of God at work in someone's life. And though we're not all slave traders, we all are in need of God's grace. And that's why I think this song's connected with so many people over the years. It's a joy to be a small part of the huge story of this song, and I invite you all to sing it out with me. It really is Amazing Grace.
1: The story that made the song.
0: On the river.

0: were Brant and Sherry on Uplifting and Encouraging the River.
1: Things that you just don't see that often that are really awesome. Like rarely seen in the wild. Gratitude.
2: Yeah.
1: We were talking about this yesterday on the podcast part, mm-hmm. but it was, we talked about being incorrigibly thankful.
2: Mm-hmm.
1: Like, because the culture doesn't foster that at all. So you have to fight that.
2: You'll be fighting against the grain, but yeah, it's beautiful. Totally. It's beautiful.
1: People tell you not to be thankful, mm-hmm. but this, it's so freeing, and it brings you peace when you can thank mm-hmm. God for the many, many things. It's actually you becoming aware of the things to be grateful for. It reminds you of God's goodness. So that means the stuff that you're worried about now mm-hmm. gets put up against that, and you see his goodness again. But man, gratitude is awesome. Don't stop.
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10: Our pressure system hanging around through Friday, so our weather pattern looks pretty good. Clear at upper 50s for the overnight hours. We're in the mid-80s and sunny on Thursday, and then a few clouds Thursday night, upper 80s and sunny on Friday. I'm meteorologist Steve Hamilton on Uplifting and Encouraging the River.
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0: 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And I would say at that time, my relationship with God was a little bit lukewarm, but listening to The River, I became much closer to God, and I feel like I went from lukewarm to on fire with my relationship.
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0: It's Brant and Sherry on the river.
1: Things that are awesome that you don't see all that much. Mm-hmm. And just, this is Brant's three things. I try to focus on three things to be encouraging, I hope. One of them is, and we talk about this quite a bit, lack of hurry. Mm-hmm. People who aren't in a hurry, man, it's so good to see that.
0: I am really trying to adopt that.
1: You did the other day. You were telling me a story about it.
0: Yep, doing my best to just say, see people and not just tasks.
1: Yes, because you had a task you were trying to do.
0: Yes, trying to run, trying to jog, and then a neighbor walked past and she clearly wanted to talk and saying, okay, stop the task, see the person.
1: You punted the task.
0: I did.
1: And that's not easy.
0: Mm-mm.
1: But structuring your life that way where you're not always in a hurry, you become a different person. Mm-hmm. I'll put it this way. I am a different person when I'm in a hurry, mm-hmm. and it's not good. Mm-hmm. They even did this famous study about seminary students. They just study on them about walking past somebody who was in obvious distress, mm-hmm. lying on the ground. But the ones who were told, you have to get to this other building right now to give this presentation, I've never heard of that study.
0: That's crazy. Wow.
1: And the people who weren't up against the time thing, they would stop and how can I do? But everybody else just walked right past.
0: Ooh.
1: Like that was the number one issue, was just, are you in a hurry or not?

0: uplifting and encouraging The River. Crowdfunded and faith-focused.
1: Give your gift and say, I am The River, when you text GIVE to 800-609-1049.

0: the river. We're Brant and Sherry.
1: Not really into entertainment news, but I did see this because I just think it's interesting.
0: Uh-huh.
1: The artist Rod Stewart.
0: Yeah.
1: He is doing his Forever Young tour. No, it's Forever Young. A Grammy salute to Rod Stewart Live, Forever Young.
0: Is he doing it or some? Is it like a salute
1: it's a
0: to
1: Grammy
0: him?
1: Salute.
0: Grammy salute.
1: And a two-hour special follows Stewart as he and his band launch their extended U.S. leg of his One Last Time tour.
0: Forever,
1: so it's the One Last Time tour. That's kind of my thing. It's kind of a paradox.
0: Yeah, like, yeah. You're forever young.
1: If you're forever young.
0: Why is this the last time?
1: Why does this have to be the last time?
0: And if it's the last time, perhaps you're not forever young.
1: Show up at a press conference. Yeah, quick question. If you are forever young, why...
0: Why
1: is this the last one? I'll just listen. Go ahead.
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1: you.
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1: WCMP, Newark, Zanesville.
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0: It's Brant and Sherry on the river.
1: Okay, I'm going to hit the theme music. Okay, and then sure. If you could, can you do the intro thing?
0: And now a masterclass on joke telling with your instructor, Brant Hansen.
1: It's pretty funny.
0: Yeah, no, I see you're already broken up about it. I can see.
1: Yeah. So I just watched a pirated movie. On a scale of 1 to 10, I'd have to give it a 3.14159265358. Pirated.
0: Oh, the pirated. But you said pirate.
1: Tell you right now. But it's pirate.
0: It's a better
1: it's rated at pie,
0: sure,
1: basically.
0: Yeah. Okay, so got it. Well, I can attest to that. It tickled
1: onwards.
0: You.
1: It really did. Thanks.

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1: You might be able to relate to this. Have you gone through seasons where you don't feel as close to God, and then you do maybe feel closer to God or something, but then you can go months or... So I just think that's so normal with relationships. And what I've seen happen, and I've heard this from other people too, is that when you go through that maybe a tough time where you're not feeling it like you used to, maybe God's teaching you something different. Maybe this is good. He's like, he's showing you another way of relating to him and looking for loyalty in a different way from you and teaching and leading you in a certain way. Like, I would just keep talking to him. Just never stop pursuing him.
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8: The pressure system hanging around through Friday, so our weather pattern looks good here. It's sunny tonight, upper 80s, and sunny on Friday. I'm meteorologist Steve Hamilton on Uplifting and Encouraging the River.
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1: A lot of religious life can be guilt. Just guilt, guilt, guilt. I remember feeling so guilty because I didn't pray enough, didn't read the Bible enough.
2: It's never enough.
1: Oh, it's never enough.
2: Yeah.
1: Guilt's probably not a good way to go about it when it comes to like not praying, not spending time with God. Probably not guilt, but you know what might be appropriate is some sadness because I missed out.
2: Yeah.
1: I could have grown up a little bit today. I could have spent time with the most powerful force in and above the universe.
2: And someone who loves me.
1: Is for
2: infinitely.
1: Me.
2: Yeah.
1: Yeah. And I didn't do it. So it's not a guilt thing, but yeah, that's a reason for some sadness. Why?

0: Don't wish today away. Summer will be here soon enough.
1: Waiting is hard,
0: but this song can make it easier.
1: Uplifting and encouraging.
0: The River

0: I listen to it every day in the car, and it just is a blessing to me. The river has been very helpful for me. I work as a social worker in hospice, and there's some things that I have to just do that's not very easy, and it's just like when I need it, it comes right through, and Jesus helps me in that moment. I'm Shannon. I'm from Frazeesburg, and I am the river.
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0: It's Brant and Sherry on the river.
1: Yeah, talking to a friend of mine about this the other night. The best things in life, maybe you've heard this phrase, the best things in life aren't things. They're not things. The best things in life are relationships. It's been proven over and over. That longitudinal Harvard study is probably the biggest study, but it's relationships, relationships. I would start with my relationship with God and the contentment that you can find through Him. And then it's people. You can have a big house, but it's not the big house, right? You don't want to be alone in a big house. You're picturing family and friends, entertaining and fun and parties and stuff. It's not you. It's an it's always the relationship, and that can be around a campfire too. Like it's going to be, in the end, it's going to be the people around you.
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3: Listen to this. Getting more stuff will not bring happiness or contentment. One psychologist has done a lot of study on what actually brings contentment, said, and I quote, "If people shoot for a certain level of affluence, thinking it will make them happy, they find that on reaching it, they become very quickly habituated. And at that point, they start hankering for the next level of income, property, or good health," end quote. Jim Carrey, very successful actor, made this statement, and I quote, "I think everyone should get rich and famous and do everything they ever dreamed of so they can see it's not the answer. But we think it's that next thing. If I just get this next thing, if I get this cool car, or if I try this drug, or if I have this fling, or no, contentment does not come from what you have. Contentment comes from who you know. And the who I'm talking about is Jesus Christ. If you know him, you will find the contentment you seek in life. Come to him and believe. The Bible says, today is a day of salvation. You'll find that peace you've been looking for. You'll find that happiness you have been seeking for your entire life. And best of all, you can know with certainty that when you die, you will go to heaven. Don't put this off. Do it.
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0: The crew will have to play the match to know the outcome.
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1: In Psalm 15, King David writes these words, "Lord, who may abide in your tabernacle? Who may dwell on your holy hill? He who walks uprightly and works righteousness and speaks the truth in his heart." Let me ask you a question. Do you have thoughts that build you up in the Lord and encourage your faith? Or are your thoughts those that tear you down and fill your heart with fear and woe? King David had lots of serious trouble in his life. He could have easily succumbed to the lies of the devil, but instead, he walked in God's ways and he spoke God's truth in his heart over and over again. You see, the lies of the devil are defeated by the truth of God. So let me encourage you, speak the truth in your heart day after day after day. It's in the truth where you will find real hope.
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1: I'm Josh. She's Hannah. 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
1: My dog Ollie had a grooming appointment.
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2: Oh.
1: Yay. He still looks like a dog.
2: Puppers is back.
1: Not a rat.

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1: And it's not just a spring thing. 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
1: And this is the story that made the song.
2: What's up, y'all? It's your boy, Bay Turner, and I would love to share a little bit about the heart behind my song, Somebody's Praying. Y'all, I wrote this song when I was at total war with myself. I was stuck in patterns that I couldn't break, and I couldn't outrun this almost dark night of the soul. And I got up one morning to write a song, and this simple image came to my mind. It was my mom on her hands and knees. The Lord was showing me that she was interceding for me. And I realized in the moment, I wasn't still standing because I was strong or capable enough or good enough. I was still standing because someone else kept praying when I stopped. So I wrote this song for the moment that you realize that you've been held up the whole time because of someone else's prayers. You were carried without ever earning it. You were loved without ever deserving it.
1: The story that made the song.
0: On the river.
3: Should have been long gone now. Yeah, should damn be living.

0: Hi, I'm Barry McGuire. I'm a layman here to help you understand the urgency and how much fun it is to share your faith at every opportunity. Did you ever wonder why the children of Israel repeatedly turned their backs on God after being blessed by God, after repenting from turning their backs on God, after being blessed by God? Well, you don't have to ask that question anymore. As God's judgment is coming down on us for turning our backs on Him, after blessing us with the greatest nation in the history of the world, after using the godliest of men to birth a country for and by the people with certain inalienable rights to life, liberty, the pursuit of happiness, it is even more unbelievable that America would turn its back on God to pursue personal interests. Americans have turned their backs on God to worship other gods, and at some point, God has to draw the line, just as He did for Israel and so many others in the Bible. With impending doom all around us, this is a come-to-Jesus moment for most Americans, and they need your help to see it for what it is. We can help you at IgniteAmerica.com.
1: 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It makes you human. What if I'm wrong about all this? What if God isn't really there? 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But here's something that might surprise you. 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He's big enough to handle your doubts. 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But doubt can actually strengthen your faith when you work through it honestly, instead of just pushing it down and pretending it's not there. Jesus told Thomas, "Because you have seen me, you have believed. 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

0: Living on the edge may feel normal, but it can also get exhausting. Hi, I'm Rob West with the Faith and Finance Minute. Proverbs 21:20 says, "The wise store up, but fools gulp theirs down." 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

0: It's my rock. I listen to it all the time. When I'm home, it's always on all through the day, all through the night, all through the day, all through the night, all around the clock. I don't know what I'd do without it. It's such a blessing to me. I'm Connie. I am the river.
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2: I'm Josh. 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
4: I'm Bryce Johnson with this Unpacking It Sports and Faith Minute. 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Ecclesiastes 4 in the Bible tells us two people are better off than one, for they can help each other succeed. 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A person standing alone can be attacked and defeated, but two can stand back to back and conquer. Today, let's be encouraged to share the backfield. I'm Bryce Johnson, and you can unpack that. 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
3: Hey, this is Seth Schleter, and this is the story behind the song for

0: Back in 2024, my wife and I lost our daughter at 20 weeks, and it was the hardest thing we've ever experienced. And you wrestle with God in that process, and there's a lot of mystery, there's a lot of learning, there's a lot of just grappling with what it means that God is good and that he's faithful. And the song came from that wrestle of choosing to trust that God was still in the midst of everything, that we don't always get answers, but we always get his presence, and that he's with us in the valleys. And so we can build an altar there knowing that God showed up and that he's always going to show up in those places for you, regardless of how you feel. And so you can still choose to worship him there.
1: The story that made the song.
2: On the river.
3: I have found the deepest loss. I have questioned if you could. And when it led me to the cross, only then I understood that even in the ruthless pain,

0: how do we teach our children to glorify God? Let me break it down with the world's biggest object lesson. Hi, I'm Dana Gresh, founder of True Girl. There are a few things more visually powerful than a bright white full moon against the backdrop of a velvet black sky. You may already know that the moon actually has no light of its own. It reflects the light of the sun. 1 Corinthians 6 reads, "Therefore, glorify God in your body." Glorifying God's not some mystical thing. It's the simple act of exposing ourselves to the light of the sun, Jesus Christ, until our physical beings reflect him. We expose our hearts to Christ's light through Bible reading, prayer, fellowship, and worship, and then we glow. So wait for the next great display, and then go moonwalking. For more tips on how to raise your kids, go to danagresh.com.
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2: You know that place when you know that the only change that will happen is if you ask God to change you? Hey, this is Debbie Griffith. 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I didn't ask that He change the other person, but instead I knew the only real solution was that my heart be changed. I often don't understand why a particular heartache is happening, but it isn't always for me to understand. Know the answer to this question, though. 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And He can, because of His grace and comfort to meet us right where we're at. 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

0: How quick are you to stand up for yourself? I'm Lena Ebujamra, and this is Today's Single Christian. I'm as strong as they come, a proud product of my acquired American heritage. I know my rights, and I'm quick to defend them. But when I read God's Word, I'm forced to consider an alternative way to live. In 2 Timothy 2, Paul writes, "And the Lord's servant must not be quarrelsome, but kind to everyone." 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I know. 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I wonder how it would feel to do exactly what Jesus did. 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
1: You've been praying about the same thing for months, maybe years. You've begged, bargained, and pleaded with God, but the heavens seem silent. You start to wonder, is God even listening? Does he care about what I'm going through? Why won't he answer? Sometimes God's silence isn't rejection. 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And sometimes his not yet is protecting you from something or preparing you for something better than what you've asked for. Isaiah 55, 8 and 9 reminds us, "My thoughts are not your thoughts, neither are your ways my ways, declares the Lord. 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It's about connecting with the one who loves you. 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
3: I'll smack you so hard you'll hurt for a month,
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3: 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Grandpa lunged from the lawn chair, grabbing the young man, yelling these words. Later in a group, he told the story and laughed about how he had scared the young man. Proverbs 22:6 says, "Train a child in the way he should go." 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He could have pulled Johnny aside for a timeout, saying, "We don't ever try to hurt people." 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
3: 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Corn for July, a penny lower at 430 and a half. December, 458 and three quarters, down by a penny as well. July soybeans, three quarters of a cent to the downside at 1153 and a quarter. November new crop, 1166 and a half, down by three quarters. Wheat for July, down one and three quarters at 585 and one half. Live cattle for June, down 105 after yesterday's trade at 246.62. Feeders for September, 339.32, down 580. And June lean hogs up 35 points at 96.05. 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
4: It's so worth it to have real relationships with real people where you're really going there with each other, because it's what we're made for.
5: 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Keith Spurgeon says that risk makes deep relationships possible.
4: Those kind of things just circle in our minds all the time. And so it feels so risky to be vulnerable. But I think it's so true. There is no passion without risk. And that's really the kind of relationships we want. So it's important for us to understand, if we're going to build healthy relationships, we have to step into the light. We have to be willing to be vulnerable and share a little bit more than what we normally would. 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
5: Without vulnerability, relationships stay shallow. Walls may protect us from pain, but they also keep us from the closeness we were made for.
4: 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It's if I touch a hot stove, I'm going to learn not to touch hot stoves anymore, because a lot of us, we've all been hurt in relationships. Every single one of us have been hurt in relationships. So it's like, I'm going to build these walls. I get hurt, so I put a wall up because I don't want to get hurt anymore. The problem is we're designed for connection. And so, yeah, you are going to get hurt sometimes, but man, it's so worth it to have real relationships with real people.
5: Real connection takes courage. It means stepping into the light and trusting God with the outcome. Take that step today at crew.org/life.
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2: Hey, I'm Brandon Lake, and this is the story behind the song, The Author, with my friend Nick Jonas.
3: So who am I? Who am I? To question the pen in the hands of the author.
2: Back in December, Nick and I got together and to write a song with some of our friends. And one of the themes that kind of quickly came up is how even in the state of where we're at in our life, it's so easy to be hard on yourself, maybe not even like yourself or love yourself. And then we quickly began to talk about how, man, who are we to question the pen and the hand of the author? If God is, if his ways are so much higher, his thoughts are higher. And if you really think about it, there's nobody that loves us, likes us more than he does. Then who am I to be hard on myself and to question the way he made me?
1: The story that made the song.
0: On the river.

0: author.
1: Thanks so much for listening. 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We're Josh and Hannah.
2: God's protection can feel like a hassle. Like when you get stuck behind the slowest driver on the planet.
1: Oh, I see.
2: Making you hit every single red light.
1: And you're like, come on! I gotta be somewhere!
2: But just to find out, seconds ahead of you, there was an accident that you were protected from. Or maybe you didn't get the job that you really, really wanted and you're mad and you're frustrated. You went through every part of the interview and you had to submit an essay or a cover letter. Those things are terrible.
1: No, those are the worst.
2: They're awful. Just to find out God was leading you elsewhere.
1: Yeah.
2: God's protection can feel like a hassle. And my husband and I experienced that the other day.
1: No way.
2: We just were traveling and on our way down, we took an airline that we usually love. I won't say it by name, okay, but it's not called Northeast. I'll tell you that.
1: Gotcha.
2: And we get there. We're sitting at the airport and the flight is delayed. Okay, that's fine. That happens. It's fine. Sit there longer. No communication. The flight's delayed again. It's fine. I'll go get a snack. It's all good. Finally, they start communicating with us and they tell us that that same airplane on its descent into Columbus hit a bird.
1: Oh, geez.
2: I know, poor birdie. But they had to make sure that the plane was in good shape to then have us fly it away.
1: Which I'm sure you would appreciate.
2: Absolutely. So then you get a little humbled. You're like, okay, all right, it's not like somebody was late. Like they're protecting us. That's fine. And then my husband, Chris, on his way home, because we had two different flights home, his flight got delayed again.
1: Good grief.
2: Because the pilot's seat was malfunctioning. Okay. Yeah, you want the mechanics of the pilot's seat to work. Yeah, that makes sense. Then they board everyone on. They take it out onto the tarmac and they sit there for almost an hour with no air conditioning.
1: And you're in Florida.
2: He's flying out of Orlando.
1: Yeah. Oh.
2: Like there's not even a sea breeze.
1: Oh.
2: And it's a million degrees. There's no AC on this flight. He is so frustrated. He's texting me. I'm frustrated for him. Mm-hmm. Like, why can they just not get this plane in the air? And I'm calling my mom because they have our dog. And I'm like, hey, like, you're going to have to keep the dog for another night because Chris is stranded. And this is so annoying. And she goes, I don't think that plane belonged in the air.
1: That's a good point.
2: And I got chills because I was like, you know, that is so true. I'm looking at this like I was inconvenienced, not protected. Mm-hmm. My family was protected in that moment. And who knows, the plane could have just needed a few adjustments.
1: Sure.
2: But also, multiple repairs later, that plane did not belong in the air. And I'm very thankful that they switched my husband to a different flight.
1: God's like, Chris, you do not belong on this flying tube. We're going to put you on a better one.
2: Yes. One with AC and a working pilot seat. And you're going to get home and see your dog in the morning. And your wife is going to be so happy that you're safe.
1: That's a really good perspective.
2: But often, God's protection can feel like a hassle. Mm-hmm. And we get so frustrated by it. But I know you've seen that in your life, whether it be in the middle of it or in hindsight. And I would love to hear, what was that frustration moment that now looking back, you know, was God protecting you?
1: Yeah.
2: Call or text to share 800-609-1049.
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0: I found the river, I kind of stopped listening to the other music. 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
1: It's so frustrating when you look back and you think about how you were reacting and the things going through your mind when you realize that you let God's protection feel like a hassle.
0: Well, because it breaks in sometimes when we're just moving along and God's like, no, no, no, no, no, no.
1: Well, and often his protection doesn't align with your plan.
0: 100%.
1: Right? Yeah. Even if it's as simple as you're just trying to get to work on time.
0: That's why you need the protection.
1: Yes, totally. That's from your own plan.
0: I need the protection.
1: I know. Even if it's driving down the highway and your coffee spills, so you have to pull over and get some napkins, but there was an accident just ahead of you, or that person that you really wanted to date, that you had been pursuing, and God says, nope, this ain't the one. You're frustrated, but he's like, I got you. I'm watching out for you. God's protection can feel like a hassle. That happened recently for my husband and I. He was flying home from Orlando, and his flight kept getting delayed for these what seemed to be silly reason. The pilot seat wasn't working properly. The AC stopped functioning. We're just mad. And my mom reminded us that plane probably didn't belong in the air.
0: Uh-huh. Keep that one on the ground, please.
1: And that God was doing his thing, protecting Chris, my husband. And I think that we see that time and time again. Unfortunately, it tends to be in hindsight. Josh, have you had that happen for you?
0: It's funny that you mentioned driving earlier, because a couple of things. One, I heard about this story. It was way back in the early 2000s. There was a group of guys that were in a band, and they were trying to get their car working so they could go to a gig early on a Saturday morning, and they just could not get it to work. They didn't know why. It took them about 15 minutes.
1: Okay.
0: And then it started working again kind of miraculously, and they're like, all right. So they go down the road, find the road is closed because the bridge they were going to cross had collapsed about 10 minutes earlier.
1: Stop it. Goosebumps.
0: They would have been
1: my goodness.
0: In the middle of that bridge when it just dropped.
1: Oh, my stomach just dropped.
0: Yes. 14 people. This was in Louisiana. 14 people lost their lives. Oh, but these guys were not among them, because God had a different plan in that moment for them. And he just stopped their car. Oof. You want to talk about like feeling frustrated? Like, we need to go. And this car won't work. And God's like, I know.
1: Yeah.
0: And that's on purpose.
1: Yes.
0: The other one was me being a dummy.
1: Oh, good. Love that.
0: Yeah, it was in college. My first speeding ticket.
1: Uh-huh.
0: You know, so driving in Mount Vernon, you know, and just through a neighborhood. And I didn't realize it was a 25 and I was doing 45.
1: Ooh.
0: And so the cop pulled me over, but I was on the phone. I had gotten a call, and this was before your phones could tell you that it was a spam call.
1: Oh, sure.
0: And so this person was like, hey, we got your registration for this, this, or this, and the prize you'll receive is this watch.
1: Oh, were you giving away your information?
0: I was about to.
1: Stop it.
0: I'm a gullible guy.
1: You are.
0: But I really am. Yeah,
1: it's
0: thanks.
1: Endearing.
0: I appreciate that. It was about to be endearing to those people from some foreign country, too.
1: Yeah.
0: But no, God decided instead of me losing all my money, I would just lose a little of my money by having to pay for a ticket. So.
1: And it's so wild the ways that he provides through what we see as a hassle.
0: Yeah.
1: He is protecting you. He's protecting us. And he is so good in that way. You can call or text to share. When was that time that God's protection felt like a hassle? But oh, praise God, he is good all the time. Call or text to share 800-609-1049.
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0: Well, Josh and Hannah, good morning. This is the River Morning Show. And apparently this has been the theme this week because it keeps showing up in front of my face. It's how God turns everything on its head. The way we think things are supposed to be are not how they're supposed to be. Even when we try to fix stuff, we'll fix it and God's still like, no. Now, like, appreciate the effort, but it actually is supposed to go like this. For example, the world loves a self-made man, a self-made woman, right? Pick yourself up by your bootstraps.
1: Right, right.
0: You know, tell the world how great you are. You got to dress for the job you want. You got to climb that ladder to get to the top and say, everybody, look at me, whatever. God says, no, that's not how we, quote, win. But since his way doesn't come naturally, I wanted to put the whole thing in this journal I'm keeping for my kids so they get the message too. I call it Thoughts, Prayers, and Observations. This is entry number 14. God has a lot to say in just a few words about humility. This is from James chapter 4, verse 10, and it is just so good, so powerful, and so opposite of what we think. It says, "Humble yourselves before the Lord, and he will lift you up in honor." These are just some thoughts, prayers, and observations.
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2: Making well with my soul. Don't let me face this loneliness alone. Making well with my soul. I need a peace that only heaven knows. Jesus, could you please just sit and cry with me till I can sing, till I can sing. It is well with my soul.

0: I'm Josh. Hello. She's Hannah. Hello. This is the River Morning Show.
1: There are some things that no matter how old you get, you just can't figure out. I'm embarrassed to admit this.
0: Oh, okay. What happened? Okay.
1: Mine is mopping.
0: Okay, you've admitted once already on this show that you don't know how to shovel.
1: Okay, no, this is different. This is different.
0: Now you don't know how to mop?
1: Okay, shoveling, the whole, like,
0: do you have a problem
1: rhythm
0: with
1: can't figure out.
0: Sticks?
1: Like, I guess so. Mopping I can do. What I haven't figured out is the right mopping contraption that makes me feel like the floors are actually clean.
0: Oh, I feel that, yes.
1: All of it, every aspect of it, every tool I've tried feels like I'm just pushing dirt around. So, like, even a Swiffer doesn't feel quite right. I'm just, like, rubbing it more into the floor. I know I'm using cleaning solution, but yeah, it doesn't feel like it does the trick.
0: Do you need, like, a new Swiffer pad every swipe? But that was what you think? Like, just, like,
1: no, I don't know.
0: One, throw it away.
1: It's just you look at the bottom, and it is so dirty, yeah, and I know that there's cleaning supplies with it, but it just is like, how is that actually solving the issue? It feels like I'm just mixing it all together. The sponge mop feels like
0: just
1: like
0: gross.
1: A germ home.
0: Yeah, there's no way to get the germs out of the sponge mop. The sponge is designed to suck things in.
1: Right,
0: yeah,
1: right. I went as far this past weekend. I bought the old-fashioned, good old, like, mop that you picture a janitor using in a school.
0: Oh, those are the worst.
1: With a bucket. I don't know. I just had to try it because nothing feels truly clean. I got one of those steamer mops,
0: yeah,
1: too.
0: Yeah, there you go. Yeah.
1: The cord's really short, and I'm sure I just need to find long extension cords, but there's just, I'm telling you, his head is in his hands. I cannot figure out the mopping solution. I cannot figure out how to mop my floors, and it drives me nuts because I have pets, like, and they're just dirty, and I just cannot find my place here.
0: Okay, I may have a solution for you. I want to tell you what we do.
1: Okay.
0: All right. So hang on to that. But also, if you're listening to this and you have some help,
1: I know.
0: Hannah could use some help.
1: Or if you also just have one of those things that you can't figure out no matter how old you are. Either one, help me with my mopping problem. Or if you just relate to this because there's that thing, maybe it's taxes because nobody can figure that out.
0: I mopped the floor with my tax documents. Fix them both.
1: Call or text to share 800-609-1049.
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2: I wrote this

0: I'm Josh. She's Hannah. This is the River Morning Show.
1: There are some things that no matter how old you get, you just can't figure it out. And I will be the first one to admit my faults, to admit what I just struggle with each and every week.
0: Mm-hmm.
1: Mopping. But it's not, okay, but it's not the, like, the action of it.
0: Yeah.
1: I know how to, quote unquote, mop. I don't know what to mop with. Because the Swiffer doesn't feel clean. The sponge mop feels disgusting. The actual old-fashioned mop, just a headache.
0: Yeah, and I used the old-fashioned mop when I was in college, because that was one of my jobs. All I was doing was getting the floor wet.
1: It just feels like I'm pushing germs around.
0: Yeah.
1: And then the water is so disgusting. It's just a whole big issue. Denise is here. Denise, you think you might have a solution for this?
2: Well, I've got the perfect solution to your mopping problem.
1: Oh, I'm excited.
2: Let your husband do it.
1: You know what?
2: You will never have to worry about it again.
1: That is genius. Okay, so right now on our fridge, we have a whiteboard, and it's kind of like a chore sheet for us. I'm going to just put his name right next to it right when I get home today.
2: Good. I'm glad I could help.
1: Denise, thank you so much. I appreciate it.
0: All right. So that's one idea.

0: really work.
1: Make Chris do it. It's perfect.
0: We've also had some folks text in. Producer Mike, what do we got there on the on text at 800-609-1049?
2: We had a friend say two buckets, one with hot soapy water,
1: okay,
2: and the other with just hot clean water.
0: Mm-hmm.
2: Then two rags, one in each bucket. On your hands and knees, you scrub a square of the floor with the soapy rag, and then you rinse the floor with the clean hot water rag. And that's the only way to get your floor extremely clean.
3: 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And then I say this with as much love and respect as possible. 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
1: Is that real? True story.
2: True story. Naomi thought her story was over, but God was just getting started.
0: Two amazing words, but God.
2: Uh-huh, exactly. Naomi's story is in the Bible, in the book of Ruth, and it all begins in Bethlehem during a famine. Naomi, her husband, and their two sons pack up, hoping to flee from the famine. They move to Moab, hoping for a better life. But there, tragedy came one heartbreak at a time. First, her husband died. Then both her sons passed away too. And as you can imagine, crushed by grief, Naomi decided to return to Bethlehem, to her home. She told her daughters-in-law to stay behind and start over. One decided to stay, but the other, you may know her, Ruth, clung to Naomi, promising, "Where you go, I'll go. Your people will be my people, and your God will be my God."
0: Well, that's so important, too, because Ruth and the other daughter-in-law, they were from Moab.
2: Yes.
0: They weren't Israelite people. They weren't part of Naomi's own tribe, so to speak.
2: She was going somewhere completely new and unknown to her. And when Naomi finally got home, her friends greeted her with joy, but she stopped them in their tracks and she said, "Don't call me Naomi. Call me Mara," which means bitter, because her pain was so deep, she couldn't see anything good ahead. But God was still at work. There's that "but God" again.
0: Yeah.
2: Ruth, her daughter-in-law, met a kind man named Boaz, and they got married. And when their baby was born, Naomi held him close, and the whole town rejoiced. That baby would grow up to be King David's grandfather, part of the family line of Jesus.
0: Only God could write a story this good.
2: Naomi went from bitter and broken to full and joyful again, because even when you can't see it, God is always bringing redemption and hope. And that's a true story. The River.
3: I promise, I'm not a peeping Ron.
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12: Weather. Sunny and warm weather across central Ohio today. Our highs are into the middle 80s. Tonight, partly cloudy, a low 60s. And we're keeping it dry tomorrow.
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0: Josh and Hannah. Glad you're here. It's the River Morning Show. Question, what do you do when you wake up before your alarm? Now, I will say, if it's just before my alarm, I get upset.
1: Sure.
0: And then I'll add like 5 minutes to it so I can at least go back to sleep.
1: Naturally.
0: If it's way like hours before, I will just roll. It doesn't matter the time, like the day, on the weekends, during the week, whatever. I'll roll over and go back to sleep.
1: Tell me your ways. I cannot go back to sleep.
0: But you can share too. Like, what do you do when you wake up? Let's say your alarm is 5 a.m. or something and you wake up at 4. What do you do? Hannah, I already can tell I disapprove.
1: I disapprove. So for some reason in the last week or so, I keep waking up like an hour before my alarm clock.
0: It's so bad.
1: And I wish I had the ability to just roll over, go back to bed. But no. Instead, I think of all the productive things I could do in that hour.
0: Stop it.
1: And then I throw that in the hypothetical trash.
0: Oh, okay, good.
1: Yeah. And instead, I'm like staring at the ceiling, contemplating who knows what. Why is the sky blue? What makes it blue? How is that a thing?
0: It's actually the light diffusing the dust.
1: I'm not looking. Okay.
0: Oh, sorry.
1: I could be productive and hop in the shower today. Nope, I'm just gross. I could try to make my hair look a little nicer. Nope, it looks like a tomato on top of my head.
0: I was going to say potato, but either way.
1: Potato.
0: Yes. On top of your head.
1: Yeah, it's ridiculous. And I just literally putz around. I do nothing. I stare into the abyss, and I wish I could wake my brain up enough to maybe I could spend time with the Lord. Maybe I could clean my house. Maybe I could walk my dog. No.
0: I was going to say that I don't approve with any of this. I approve halfway. Because at least you don't get up and like do the dishes or something. Like that would be so lame.
1: Whoever has their life enough together to be that productive an hour early? No.
0: It's not happening. I don't know what you do when you wake up too early. If you don't go back to sleep, how do you take that time?
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0: 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And I thank you so, so much.
1: Lives are changed when you give to the river.
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0: Josh and Hannah, glad you're here. It's the River Morning Show. Everybody's going to handle the situation differently. Some are right, some are wrong. Let's just put it right out there. You wake up way ahead of your alarm. What do? Do you stay awake and do things? Or do you roll over and go to sleep? I go back to sleep.
1: But
0: Hannah stays awake and contemplates what she should or shouldn't do and does nothing.
1: Yeah, so I'm like in the middle there, yeah.
0: The fact that you're not getting more sleep means you're wrong. That's where I'm coming from.
1: My eyeballs are just open. Well, my eyelids, that's creepy. They're not really functioning. Ew. I don't know. You know.
0: Mommy, Hannah's eyes do weird things. Scary.
1: I need coffee.
0: How do you handle that? All right, Savon, how about you?
2: I am not trying to sound super spiritual, but
0: here we go. Hannah, take notes.
2: Through crazy changes, I usually end up, okay, what am I supposed to be studying? I get out my Bible or I turn something on. But there are definite days I've argued with God only to find out that he got me talking to him anyway. So.
1: I'm just so impressed because I can't get my brain cells to start moving and thinking and cooperating. Instead, they're still sleeping, but my eyes are awake.
2: I think it is through the actual, if I'm being real, like, seriously, God, it's only 3. I mean, I've got 2 more hours, and then by the time I'm done doing that, he's like, you know, you're up. Okay, you're right.
1: So. Well, in that time, will you do me a favor and start praying for my ability to do that? If yes. It comes to mind.
2: Not a problem. I mean, I'm up anyways, right?
1: Bless you.
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7: Eric Clapton, arguably the greatest guitar player of all time, he made this statement: I had everything a man could ever want. I was a millionaire. I had beautiful women in my life. I had cars, a house, a solid gold career, and a future. And yet on a daily basis, Eric Clapton says, I wanted to commit suicide, end quote. You say, oh, come on, Greg, you're quoting like really old rock stars, okay? It's not that way anymore. Oh, isn't it? Then why did Chester Bennington, the lead singer of Linkin Park, commit suicide? He had it all. And as it turns out, Chester Bennington was close friends with Chris Cornell, the lead singer of Soundgarden, who also committed suicide. In fact, after Chris Cornell died, Chester did a song with his band Linkin Park that's called One More Light, and they sang it as a tribute to Chris. But then he went out and committed suicide. Well, I want to tell you something. I'll tell you who cares about you tonight. Jesus Christ cares about you, and he loves you, and he can change you. There are some of you who have contemplated suicide. That's never the answer, friend. The answer is Christ. That's the one you need. You're not going to find the answer in drugs. You're not going to find it in possessions. You're not going to find it in a relationship. You were made to know God, having a relationship with him.
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0: I'm Laura, and I am the river. I just have found that at this point in my life and my children's life, the music on the river is so important. My kids are 2 and 4, and I would much rather them be singing about God and Jesus and the love that they have. I love hearing my daughter sing the words, and it's always a blessing. I love what it does to my children and our conversations about God in the car.
1: It is so cool that God reaches through the airwaves to impact a family just like Laura and her kiddos. I've seen that with my nieces and nephews and my family. Josh, I'm sure you have as well.
2: It happens thousands of times over. Like the experience you have when you're listening to a song or a story at the river, that's happening again and again and again right then here in Ohio.
1: Absolutely. And whether you have a little family like Laura's or yours looks a little different, you are part of one.
2: Right.
1: You're a part of this river family. And we just want to say thank you for being the reason that the hope of Jesus is declared each and every day in cars, in school pickup lines. I know it's summertime, so let's go with on the way to the pool.
2: Yes, please. Yeah.
1: You are the reason that somebody is experiencing hope on a hard day, that kiddos are singing songs of praise to God.
2: This is how you change the world.
1: Absolutely.
2: Starting in the back seat of the car.
1: One car, one Bible verse, an uplifting message at a time. That's what you're doing. Thank you for being a part of it. If you want to learn more or get involved, if you want to partner financially with your river family, one, you are needed to keep this going. And two, you can learn more when you text the word give to 800-609-1049.
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12: Sunny and warm weather across central Ohio today. Our highs are into the middle 80s. Tonight, partly cloudy, a low 60s. And we're keeping it dry tomorrow.
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0: Yet another beautiful day in store for us across Ohio. This is the River Morning Show. We're Josh and Hannah.
1: And here's a happy heart story for you. Megan and Tyler were driving home with their three kiddos on a rainy day when they spotted a car stuck in a ditch on just this quiet country road. And Tyler just looks at Megan and goes, I feel like we should pull over and check on him. So they did. The driver was a young man, probably just about 20 years old, who'd been stranded for over an hour. Oh. He'd been in a hurry to get to the food bank before it closed.
0: Oh, geez.
1: And just misjudged the turn and the rain and ended up off the road. And he said he was too worried about the cost of a tow truck to call for help.
0: Mm-hmm.
1: So he was just sitting there, hopeless. And then come Tyler and Megan, and all of them worked together to push the car back onto the road.
0: All right.
1: And the family had been on their way home from the grocery store, and the food bank had been closed, so they sent this kid, this 20-year-old kid, on his way with bags of groceries.
0: Of course they
1: and
0: did.
1: You know Jesus was in this moment. Like, that is, through and through.
0: You want to talk divine appointment. That's it.
1: Yes. Megan even admitted, she was like, you know, I don't think I would have stopped if my husband hadn't said anything.
0: Mm-hmm.
1: But now that I think about it, I hope that if one of her kids is ever scared, stranded, far from home, that somebody would stop for them too.
0: Yeah.
1: And it's just the story's so beautiful. Jesus is in it. And as you know, that's a happy heart story for you.
2: Here's what's coming up.
0: All right, so what do you call it? I'll almost guarantee you don't call it what Hannah calls it. 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

0: This is the River Morning Show with Josh and Hannah. Part of friendship is calling out your friends when something happens. Hannah.
1: What?
0: You didn't do anything morally wrong.
1: What?
0: But this is so wrong. We were at that radio conference last week.
1: Yeah.
0: And you called part of your hotel room the toilet room.
1: I did. The and there's a reason room. For that. Okay.
0: Yeah, so give Josh, me the reason
1: Josh
0: for that.
1: Josh told me that I said something wrong, but wouldn't tell me what it was until this exact moment.
0: Toilet room?
1: Okay. This hotel in particular, so they have the sink where you wash your hands in the mirror.
0: Yeah.
1: In one section.
0: Right.
1: And then there's a door that then opens to the toilet and the shower.
0: Uh-huh.
1: And so altogether, that's the bathroom. But in
0: right.
1: But I was trying to denote not the side with the mirror and the sink, but the side with the toilet. So
0: do
1: the
0: you,
1: toilet room.
0: Do you have any idea how bad the shower feels that you've left him out?
1: It's fine.
0: The toilet
1: I was
0: room.
1: Just trying to describe the setting. I don't
0: you
1: remember why.
0: Can only get away with that if you have a British accent. They don't call it that,
1: no,
0: but it sounds like it should be right. So you have to say, if you're going to call it the toilet room, you have to say
1: you know
0: it like a
1: I'm
0: Brit.
1: I'm really bad at accents.
0: I know, but we're going to sit here until you do it, little lady.
1: I can't do accents at all.
0: Mm-hmm.
1: I need an example first. What do they say over there? Give me a sentence.
0: I just need you to say toilet room with an accent.
1: Toilet room.
0: No! Absolutely not!

0: Because you're good.
1: It's the River Morning Show where Josh and Hannah, getting closer, believe it or not, to July 4th. We're a month away, and the River is celebrating hometown heroes all over Ohio. You can nominate somebody and win them some very cool stuff when you text the word HERO, 800-609-1049.
2: Social media is a dumpster fire that don't make no sense.
1: That is correct. Let's play the song.
2: Yeah, you already know this.
1: Just go on.
2: Sometimes it just smacks me in the face sometimes.
1: Well, so, and you're like good at social media.
2: Well, like I'm on Instagram. I enjoy the creativity of it, and I try to post encouraging faith-based content or art, like river artists and worship.
1: Well, and some fun stuff too.
2: Yeah, like local to Ohio.
1: Yeah, it's everything.
2: Yeah, like it's a hodgepodge of things. I have fun doing it. And, you know, those posts, they get some likes, they get some interaction, like 2,000-ish views. Not a huge amount, but that's okay.
1: Yeah, that's great.
2: I've really just come to a place that it doesn't matter how many people engage with it, as long as I enjoy making it and I feel like it's putting something good out there.
1: You're right? Going to let God do the extra work.
2: Yeah, yeah.
1: Whoever sees it, sees it. That's up to him.
2: That's fine. I'm just enjoying the process.
1: It's a great attitude to have.
2: Well, occasionally, I will make a post that includes my cat. You know, his name is Fish.
1: Oh, my Fish.
2: He's my Fish. Oh, my Fish, kitty cat. I just love him so much.
1: You do. You really do.
2: I just really love him.
1: You kind of talk about him a lot.
2: I know.
1: Yeah.
2: And poor Bear, my dog. And I love him so much, too. But Fish is just my man.
1: Uh-huh.
2: And Fish makes random appearances. And I posted one last year about Fish. And it has 18.7 million views.
1: This is the definition of viral.
2: It's insane.
1: Hannah's cat has an agent now.
2: He is wild. People just loved Fish last year. And I thought, you know, it's been a minute. Like, I haven't posted Fish for a while because, again, I'm trying to put more Jesus or Ohio things out there.
1: You're not a cat account.
2: I'm not a cat account. Yeah. I just occasionally Fish makes an appearance. But apparently the world does not want to be encouraged. They do not want to learn about what's happening in Ohio.
1: Okay.
2: They want to watch my cat making biscuits with his back feet. Because I just posted Fish this week doing some backwards biscuit making, and it already has 400,000 views.
1: I am so happy about this right now.
2: Yes. And it's just insane. And like, that's the type of content that takes me 0.0001 seconds to make. Cause I'm like, huh, my cat's funny. And I assume I put my phone down. I look back later and I'm like, what in the world is going on?
1: I think it's the specialty because I've not seen a cat make backward biscuits before.
2: I don't know where that came from.
1: Yeah.
2: But he does make backward biscuits.
1: All right. That's cool.
2: But it just goes to show that social media is ridiculous.
1: Uh-huh.
2: But if you want to see it, more power to you.
1: Yeah, where do people go to find all this encouraging Christian, Jesus-loving content?
2: Thank you.
1: And also Fish.
2: And also Fishers.
1: No, the Fish, Fish the cat.
2: Go check him out. It's Hannah on the Radio. It's just on Instagram, Hannah on the Radio. And there's Fishers making biscuits.
1: You know, if you gave him his own account,
2: I cannot.
1: No one would know who you are.
2: I know. I cannot just lean into that. I mean, the world already says that the internet's for cat videos. Yep. I can't just keep leaning into it.
1: It's the River Morning Show with Josh and Fish's mom.
2: Yeah.
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9: Sunny and warm weather across central Ohio today. Our highs are into the middle 80s. Tonight, partly cloudy, a low 60s. And we're keeping it dry tomorrow.
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0: uplifting and encouraging the river. 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Summer is a time for a break, right?
1: Mm-hmm.
0: Everything changes. Things start to slow down a little bit. Vacations happen. Swimming pool trips. Sweet tea on the front porch.
1: Oh, I love this.
0: Well, if you've got like a swing somewhere or a hammock,
1: yeah,
0: it is your time. It is your season. But coupled with all that, coupled with all that is the fact that the kids are out of school too, which increases the stress a bit, right? Especially depending on how old your kids are. Like my kids are all in their mid to late teens, and so I don't really see them much. That's a different kind of stress. But I saw this on Facebook, and it really hit me. So please keep this in mind, especially if you are parents or a caretaker of a younger child. Mm-hmm. Your child's loud singing and talking aren't just noise. They are signs of a happy heart and feeling safe.
1: Oh, yeah. That's so sweet.
0: Yeah. It reminds me, too, of an observation I've made during my 21 years of parenting. I am by no means an expert, but I know a thing or two because I've seen a thing or two. When the kids act out at home, they push boundaries and buttons. They pick at their siblings. But their friends' parents say how much of an angel they are when they go visit. We're like, why don't I get to see that version of the kid?
1: Mm-hmm.
0: It's because they feel safe at home. They can push and prod and get on your last nerve because they trust you. They know you're not going to stop loving them. They know you will never leave. You've given them security. They repay it by driving you nuts. But good on you, Mom. Good on you, Dad. The way they act in public and at their friend's house is the way you've trained them to be.
1: Mm.
0: When they come home, that's their safe space to go absolutely insane.
1: And they do.
0: But you're doing great, Mom and Dad. Keep it up. Summer's just starting, and it's gonna be amazing.
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0: I was just struck recently by the fact that so much of our lives are marked by waiting. We're always waiting for something, praying for something, praying for a miracle to come. And I believe we serve a God of miracles who can do a miracle in a moment. And sometimes he does it in a moment. But sometimes he takes us along these back roads to get to the miracle. And we wonder why it's taking so long. I used to think it was cruel of God to take us on those back roads and make it take longer than it could. But the longer I walk with him, I realize that maybe it's the kindness of God that takes us along those back roads sometimes. Because we get to see things out there that we never would have seen. We get to know him in a way we never would have known him. So by the time we get to the destination, the thing we care about the most is actually not the destination, but it's knowing the Lord and the gift of his presence.
1: The story that made the song.
2: On the river,

0: It's new from Natalie Lane. It's called The Long Way. We're Josh and Hannah. This is the River Morning Show.
1: News you can use this morning. The 50th Memorial Golf Tournament officially tees off today in Dublin. Yes. Scottie Scheffler is the defending champ and the biggest name to watch, along with Rory McIlroy, Justin Thomas, Jordan Spieth, and Westerville's own Jason Day.
0: Jason Day tees off at 8:05 this morning.
1: Yeah, what time is it? We're not quite there. We're almost there. Scheffler is the favorite to win and is going for a rare three-peat at the Memorial.
0: Really? He's won two in a row?
1: Yes.
0: Whoa.
1: So we'll see if he can do it.
0: All right, bruh.
1: If you can't find sprinkles in the grocery store today, there's a reason for that.
0: Oh, no.
1: There is a slight shortage because the latest viral dessert is the dot cake. Have you seen this?
0: I have. And you're telling me we have a sprinkle shortage?
1: I don't think they're having a hard time keeping up with manufacturing. Just restocking the shelves seems to be the issue.
0: Sprinkle shortage.
1: And it's funny because it's not that fancy of a cake. People are just putting cake in a cup. It can be like a box cake, layering some icing, and then you dip it into like a bowl of sprinkles so that it's completely coated on the top.
0: Yeah.
1: And people are loving it because it's that whole ASMR thing where you have to like creme brulee, like you break into the sprinkles.
0: I kind of want to do that right now.
1: I'm not going to turn down a cake, but it's a very simple cake. It's nothing fancy.
0: It's fine.
1: And like restaurants and then home bakers, everyone's doing it. So if you need sprinkles for a birthday party, shop early. Because they might be gone.
0: We might have some in our pantry.
1: Yeah,
0: I will sell them to the highest bidder.
1: Yeah, there you go. There you go. Today is National Cheese Day.
0: What?
1: Which I do love me some cheese, mac and cheese, string cheese, potatoes with cheese.
0: That's true. Soft pretzel with cheese.
1: Oh, soft pretzel. Don't get me started. But I digress, because while today is National Cheese Day, here's what you really need to know.
0: Okay.
1: It's about tomorrow, because tomorrow is National Donut Day.
0: Oh, come on!
1: And not only are there free donuts at places like Dunkin', Krispy Kreme, and Duck Donuts, you can also win a free dozen donuts tomorrow from the River Morning Show.
0: This is so fun. Real quick, is a cheese Danish a like marriage of today and tomorrow? Does that count?
1: I think so.
0: Yeah.
1: And honestly,
0: all right.
1: I love
0: cheese
1: Danish.
0: I know. This is a problem.
1: We're going to have to go get a snack later because that sounds so good right now. But tomorrow, all during the River Morning Show, just be listening for, there's a special sound you're going to hear. And it means call to win your free dozen donuts from Josh and I.
0: Tomorrow. Not now.
1: Today is cheese day.
0: Mm-hmm.
1: Tomorrow's donuts. So make sure to be listening for donut time.
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3: 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I hate sin. It's the single most discouraging, defeating, depressing fact in my life. Even though I've been to the cross and received forgiveness for all my sin, I still sin. I don't want to, I try not to, but I still sin. But I can look forward with hope. Romans 8:29 says, "For those God foreknew, He also predestined to be conformed to the likeness, the image, of His Son." One day, all of my sin, my sinful tendencies, my sinful thoughts and actions, sinful words and feelings, all my sins are going to fall away like a smelly garment that drops off and is discarded. What will be left will be the character of Christ, and I will be like Jesus. 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This is Ann Graham Lotz.
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1: This is just so stinking exciting. It is time to celebrate. The River was just named Large Market Station of the Year. Woo! Going up against stations all across the country.
0: And this is against, like, cities similarly sized to Columbus.
1: Yeah, big
0: stations
1: cities.
0: That would be like in Cincinnati, Cleveland,
1: yeah.
0: Places like Indianapolis, Charlotte, places like that.
1: Yeah, coast to coast.
0: All over the country,
1: north
0: yeah.
1: to south, absolutely. And honestly, it doesn't feel like a look what we did.
0: No.
1: It feels like look what God is doing through you.
0: That's right.
1: Because you're the reason this ministry has life to it. You've made the River part of your family. You show up ready to worship and share who Jesus really is at concerts and events, and then you let that pour over into your families and into the community.
0: That's all part of what the judges, if you will,
1: yes.
0: they look at all the different things happening in the community, the events that are happening, the ministry that's going on beyond what comes through your speakers. It's the whole package.
1: Absolutely.
0: And you are the glue that makes this whole thing stick together. You're the fuel in the engine.
1: It's because you're part of the River Music team. You lift up your fellow River family members in prayer. This award is yours to hold up high. Thank you for being the hands and feet of Jesus mm-hmm. here in Ohio and making your River family the Large Market Station of the Year.
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2: If you look at almost any conflict in our world today, you'll find a lack of love. Two countries fighting over a piece of land. There's probably a lack of love. Two groups of congressmen deadlocked. That's probably a lack of love. The absence of love creates a lot of other problems. It was true in the church at Corinth. The people in the church were tolerating gross sin. They were suing one another, getting drunk during the Lord's Supper, and dividing into bitter factions. The Apostle Paul wrote to this church and tried to deal with some of the problems. What was his main focus? Follow the way of love. Just as the absence of love creates a multitude of problems, so the presence of love in a church, in a home, in a workplace, in a nation, the presence of God's agape love can solve almost every problem that you can think of. With Seeking Him, I'm Nancy DeMoss Wagamuth.
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10: The River Weather.
11: Sunny and warm weather across Central Ohio today. Our highs are into the middle 80s. Tonight, partly cloudy, a low 60s, and we're keeping it dry tomorrow.
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1: There is often a mucky part to the miracle.
0: Typically speaking, I don't like mucky.
1: I know. And it's so easy to be angered by the mucky, the yucky, the hard part, that you don't realize that it's actually God setting up something miraculous for you if you would just wait and trust.
0: Why are you looking at me?
1: I'm thinking about myself here. I was absolutely
0: so real.
1: Smacked. I mean, absolutely thumped in the head with this recently. You and I were both blessed to see river artist Torrin Wells in concert. And from the stage, he was sharing the story of Moses and the Red Sea. It's one of the most famous miracles in the Bible. Even if you don't know Jesus, you've probably heard of it. It's power. It's provision. God literally splits these massive waters so his people would be saved from slavery and get away from the hardened heart of Pharaoh. But do you know what Moses had to do while he was waiting for this miracle to happen? You may be thinking, sure, yeah, Hannah, let my people go. The plagues, frogs, right, yeah. Boils, locust blood, being chased by an army. Yeah, that's what I'm talking about. And something that I have looked over, read over my entire life, Torrin pointed this out in the Bible in Exodus 14, starting at verse 21. It says, then Moses stretched out his hand over the sea. Okay, you might know that part.
0: Mm-hmm.
1: And all that night, the Lord drove the sea back with a strong east wind and turned it into dry land. All that night, Moses stood with his arms stretched out in roaring winds, the anger of an army behind him, the exhaustion of rallying his people, surviving through plagues. And here he stands in winds strong enough to split the waters in half, holding his arms out for hours.
0: I never caught that.
1: Never.
0: Yeah.
1: While God uses him to perform a miracle that would save an entire nation. I don't know about you, but 60 seconds into holding out my arms and I'm over it.
0: Yeah, right. It's like,
1: can we
0: do something different, please?
1: Moses was in the mucky part of this miracle. He was tired. He was frustrated. If you see the hearts of even the Israelites in this, they're not the easiest people to rally. I'm not an easy person to rally.
0: Yeah, they're tired of it.
1: So you might be standing somewhere where you're like, God, why aren't you providing the miracle? I am worn down. I am exhausted. I feel like I am being tossed back and forth. And maybe even your arms hurt from holding the weight of whatever you're walking through. Maybe, just like Moses, you're in the mucky part of your miracle. And God is working in and through and around you to not only change your world, but change so many lives around you. So what mucky part of the miracle are you standing in right now? And honestly, take that to heart today. Breathe it in, think about it, but also share. If you know you're walking through something hard, we'd love to cheer you on and encourage you through it. And we'd love to hear maybe where you've seen the mucky part and you've seen the miracle. Call or text 800-609-1049.

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0: 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The River.

0: the River Morning Show. I just checked the clock. It is 8:05 in Ohio's own Jason Day teeing off right now at the Memorial.
1: So exciting.
0: Go team. So there's that. We're Josh and Hannah. Thanks so much for being a part of the River Morning Show.
2: Stop overthinking it.
0: These thoughts of an overthinker brought to you by sheer exhaustion.
1: Okay.
0: Because the telltale sign is...
1: snoring.
0: Yeah.
1: Okay.
0: At a quiet point in River Chapel prayer time, I might have dozed off for a minute.
1: No, you didn't. No, you didn't.
0: Woke myself up with... like that.
1: No!
0: I tried to cover it up.
1: With
0: I was,
1: what?
0: Well, so I was like leaning forward, so it looked like I was praying, because I was supposed to be. I tried to cover it up by snorting as if I was clearing my sinuses.
1: Ew.
0: Like... doing that. But
1: I'm so sad I missed it.
0: Yeah, I was busted. The thing is, I don't know if anybody heard me.
1: Oh, that's so good.
0: Like, did I do it only once and I'm in the clear, or a bunch of times and before I woke myself up, everyone's just like looking at me?
1: This is hilarious.
0: How can I find out, too, is what I want to know, because I got to know. I mean, I was sitting next to an intern, for crying out loud. No one's going to tell me.
1: A team email and ask who noticed.
0: Here's the thing. I felt so guilty. Like, I apologized to Jesus so many times.
1: Yeah.
0: Like, yikes. And because I am the way I am with this overthinking, I have to know. So... I spill the beans to the first person I see who is also in chapel.
1: Uh-huh.
0: My boss. My boss. The one who could be like, yeah, we never do that, and I did it and get myself in trouble. But I have to. I can't help myself. And so my self-conscious guilty question turns into a confession all at once.
1: Amazing.
0: He laughed and he said, I didn't notice at all.
1: Okay.
0: I didn't hear anything.
1: You're in the clear.
0: It's likely nobody did, but this is why I'm a rule follower, because if I ever break a rule, I will out myself so fast. Be like, did I do the wrong thing? Because here's what I did.
1: You were just sleepy. It happens. You were sleepy.
0: I mean, the moral of the story is
3: I remember a season where I hadn't been sleeping because my baby was awake all night.
4: This is Focus on the Family Minute as Ashley Duran shares encouragement for exhausted moms.
3: And I read the verse in Isaiah that says, come to me, you who are weary and heavy laden, and I will give you rest.
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3: Yes,
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3: And I realized that not only was I physically tired, I was spiritually and emotionally tired. 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And I need you to come sit with my baby for an hour or 2 hours. And it's okay to go get your hair done, get your nails done. 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
4: More encouragement for being a strong mom at familyminute.org.
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11: Sunny and warm weather across central Ohio today. Our highs are into the middle 80s. Tonight, partly cloudy, a low 60s. And we're keeping it dry tomorrow.
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0: 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You know you're getting old when...
1: How old are you?
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0: Call or text with your story, 800-609-1049. And today, I know Hannah's old.
3: What? What's not going on today?
0: It's
3: what
0: not are about you me, sister.
3: Me out about?
0: That's right.
3: What's going on?
0: You said something I could not believe. Somebody was talking about one of those aura rings. And you look at me as serious as you could be, and you're like, an aura ring's just like a smartwatch, right? No.
3: Okay, I tried to explain myself.
0: It is not. Did you hear that rumor on the Twitter? Is that what happened? Did you need to turn up your hearing aids?
3: I know that the aura ring doesn't tell time. I meant that it like tracks your steps and your heart rate and like all the different like weird medical things that the smartwatch does, the aura ring does.
4: Is this aura ring just like the grandfather clock?
3: I didn't mean that there was a cuckoo bird popping out of it.
0: No, you asked me, is this aura ring just like a smartwatch? No, it's not, Mildred.
3: No, I think your response was, no, it goes on your finger.
0: Yeah,
3: and
0: it
3: I
0: does.
3: Was like, I know that. Thank you.
0: You asked me if it was like a smartwatch.
3: Okay, I meant the health metrics.
0: Anyway, Hannah's old. 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
1: 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Hannah thought an Aura ring was the same thing as a smartwatch.
4: No, there was just a communication breakdown.
1: You asked me, is that the same as a smartwatch?
4: I didn't mean does it tell time. I meant does it track your steps and your heart rate and all those things.
1: You asked me, is it the same as a smartwatch?
4: I think this actually shows that you're getting old because you thought that I meant is it a cuckoo clock?
1: I did not think that. Producer Mike, who has texted what?
5: Angie said, my husband and I bought matching Sudoku books, and we race to see who can complete the puzzle first.
4: Okay, wait, I love that, because my husband and I just bought a crossword book.
1: You are so old!
4: And we've been going through them together, so Sudoku's next.
1: Oh, my word.
5: Lauren said, I'm channeling my inner grandma because I have a porch goose now.
4: Yes, porch geese. I hope that it gets a different outfit per season.
1: You are so old!
4: I just think there's... Honey, there's so funny. If I see one in a neighborhood, I slow down to see what it's wearing.
1: You can store your Aura ring on its beak.
4: Yes. Oh, they're there you so go. Cute.
5: She did say that it is patriotically decked out for America's 250th already.
4: I love this. That's amazing.
1: Congratulations. I guess. You can also call or text 800-609-1049. Sarah, how'd you know you were getting old?
6: Everything hurts all the time.
4: Oh, preach.
1: I've had to go to the chiropractor, and they're like, why? Like, when did this start? What happened? I'm like, I breathed. I inhaled.
6: Yes.
4: Oh, my goodness.
6: That's all I wanted to say.
4: Oh, well, that's all you had to say.
1: Yep.
4: Because so many of us are in it with you.
6: Like everything hurts.
4: Yes.
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0: Cause you're good.
1: Enjoy another beautiful day today. We're Josh and Hannah. 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
2: Who knew a belly button could cause so many different emotions?
1: A belly button?
2: A belly button.
1: What's wrong with whose belly button? Mm-hmm.
2: So the other day, my husband Chris and I were sitting on the couch, and for a while now, we can tell that Fish, our cat, knows that something is up. He's very aware that my body is changing.
1: Because you're pregnant.
2: Yes. He may even know that there's like a baby in my tummy because all he wants to do is sit on or near my stomach.
1: Really?
2: He's very protective of me right now. Or he's using me as a heating pad. I don't know.
1: Either way,
2: he knows something is different. But Chris really wants Bear the dog to figure this out. He has no awareness whatsoever. And he was like, hey, show Bear your stomach and see if he can hear the heartbeat or something.
1: Anything.
2: And so I do. Bear is unfazed.
1: Yeah.
2: But that's when I realized that my belly button that has forever been an innie is now very flat and is starting to become an outie.
1: Ah, yeah.
2: And Chris and I just lose it. We were laughing so hard that we were wheezing. I mean, I couldn't breathe. We were laughing so hard. And then his laughs become uncontrollable because he realized that as I'm laughing, my belly button is then kind of popping in and out.
1: No way. Oh, my word.
2: I honestly couldn't look down. I was like, I don't want to see that. I can't do it.
1: It reminds me of like... Yes. This is a fun conversation you guys are having.
2: Yes.
1: Wow.
2: Yes, it is definitely at a point, like it's right now, it's just very flat, so it doesn't seem like I have a belly button.
1: There's nothing there.
2: And I mean, I'm laughing so hard at this point that I feel like I'm gonna pee my pants. Mm-hmm. Like it's that kind of like old man wheeze happening.
1: That's so great.
2: And then from a wheeze and a laugh, I am sobbing.
1: No!
2: Within 0.05 seconds,
1: why?
2: I go from thinking this is the funniest thing ever to my body feels like a stranger. Mm-hmm. And I didn't know how to process it. I was like, what do you mean? This isn't what I'm used to. This isn't what I was born with. This wasn't what I like know of with my body. My belly button is no longer the belly button I have known.
1: And with it moving in and out like that, it's like the safety seal on a can.
2: Yeah, I know. It was just like this thing I couldn't process, and Chris was in shock, but he handled it so well.
1: Oh,
2: he came right over and he put his arm around me and just let me cry, and it was the most whiplash pregnancy moment by far. And truly, I was not ready for the emotions evoked by a belly button. What?
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10: Sunny and warm weather across central Ohio today. Our highs are into the middle 80s. Tonight, partly cloudy, a low 60s. And we're keeping it dry tomorrow.
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0: count that high.
1: We're Josh and Hannah. This is the River Morning Show. You know, prayer works, not because of the words we say, but because of who's listening. Mm-hmm. There's no thing you can say to make God do what you want, but as we talk to our Father, He listens because He's good.
2: Yes.
1: Prayer works because God loves you and me.
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1: So what were you praying for, and how did God come through?
2: Ooh, so good.
1: You can call or text, and your story can be such an encouragement for somebody who's in it right now. 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Lisa, how did God answer your prayer?
4: My son is now 33 years old. And when he was 5 years old, he was diagnosed with leukemia. And because of that battle that we went through, I am now a hospice nurse, and begging God, you know, bargaining as we went through our journey, please let him be okay. I now can look back and think that he put me in that situation with my son to get my attention and to turn to him, and I have, and I'm so blessed to do what I do. I mean, literally, I can feel God's presence every day in what I do. Just the simple touch of showing somebody how much you love them and how to reassure them is just such a privilege to do that.
5: And thank you for doing what you do.
2: Yes.
5: 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And thank you for providing the care and the comfort you do.
4: Thank you. And it's a privilege to do what I do. Don't tell my boss that I do it for free.
1: Yeah. We are so grateful, and please share your story too of what God has done in your life and how He has answered your prayer. 800-609-1049. 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
0: My

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It's how we're saved. It's how we're redeemed. It's how Jesus purchased us back from death. That's the blood from David Funk and Jen Johnson, Bethel Music. It's the River Morning Show where Josh and Hannah...

0: so my son was about 4 years old, and he had noticed a bump on his inner jaw. So we went to Children's Hospital. Children's then referred us to OSU. They found out that there was a tumor there, so they wanted to do a biopsy and find out if that was cancerous. So at the time of surgery, we had prayers going all the way from Maine, where my grandmother lived at the time, to Texas, where my aunt lived. During the time of surgery, the doctors came out and called us by name, and I started thinking the worst because he hadn't been there for maybe 10, 15 minutes. So I started thinking the worst of maybe they found something. And the doctor said, I really don't know how to describe this. He said, we have the x-rays where the tumor was. He said, but at the time that we went to go do the biopsy, the tumor is now gone.
1: Oh.
0: And he said, and I don't know how to describe it. And I said, I do.
1: Oh, man.
0: So it was just amazing. And they did take a biopsy of where the tumor was just to make sure that there was no cancer. We got the call at a Bevins restaurant and told us that there was no cancer. But it was just amazing to see the power of prayer.
1: Yes.
0: And how actually God does work in our lives. And I've had some instances in my life where I've turned my back to God, and I've thought, you know, why are you letting this happen? And I've realized it's not Him that's letting things happen. And I've since then came back to Him, and just seeing Him work in wondrous ways is just amazing.
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1: News that'll make you go,
2: Wait, what?
0: There are some serious Teenage Mutant Ninja Turtle fans out there.
3: Yes, they absolutely are.
0: But here's what I mean. Have you seen the videos of these randos popping in and out of manholes in New York City?
3: Oh, no.
0: And it's not just one guy here or there. It's groups of people.
3: What? I don't think that's legal.
0: Under the street?
3: No, don't do that. It's
0: and
3: dangerous.
0: Then coming back out of the street.
3: No.
0: Like, some authorities think they might be looking for lost items, you know, if a thing got flushed or whatever.
3: Ew.
0: They're down there for hours.
3: Ew.
0: So they're having some sort of group therapy session.
3: In New York.
0: Yeah, in New York. The NYPD's Emergency Services Unit and the Environmental Protection Department both inspected the sewers.
3: Okay.
0: They found no threats to the public.
3: Okay.
0: It's like nobody's leaving anything in there.
3: Right.
0: No nefarious items left behind. No damage to the equipment. So no one really knows what's happening.
3: Out. Okay.
0: Just going down there and be like, so how was your day?
3: Well, if they're Ninja Turtle fans, then they're eating a pizza, too.
0: That's true. And it does.
3: Taking a slice down.
0: It remains a mystery. I would like pepperoni, please. And I also need to binge that cartoon.

0: us with a sense of spirit as we start our day, as we go through the hardships of our day. And it reminds us that even, you know, during all of these crazy challenges that we're experiencing, that we need to have faith and that the Lord's going to pull us through. I am Colleen, and I am the river.
1: This story and more like it are made possible when you give to the river.
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0: Jamie McDonald. It's new music. It's called Ain't No Way. 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
1: Is that real? True story.
2: True story. Nicodemus is a man in the Bible, and he was one of those people who had everything figured out on paper.
0: One of those.
2: Yes. He was a Pharisee, a respected religious leader in Jerusalem. He knew the law. He taught it to others, and he had a reputation to protect. And then Jesus showed up, teaching with authority, doing miracles, saying things that didn't really fit into Nicodemus's neat categories that he had established. So he does something kind of telling. He goes to Jesus, but he goes in the middle of the night.
0: Nobody look.
2: He does this quietly in secret because being seen asking questions about Jesus could cost him his status, his credibility, even his position that he had worked so hard to earn. And in that nighttime conversation, Jesus tells him something that shakes everything up. He says, you don't need to just clean up your life. You need a completely new one. You must be born again. And then here's what's kind of wild. You don't hear much about Nicodemus again until the end of Jesus's life. We're fast forwarding a bit.
0: He pops back up.
2: He does. When Jesus is crucified, most of his followers scatter. Fear takes over, but not for Nicodemus.
0: Huh.
2: He shows up to care for Jesus's body, and he brings something crazy, about 75 pounds of myrrh and aloes. And this matters more than you think, because that wasn't normal. That's the kind of extravagant amount reserved for royalty, fit for a king's burial.
0: Mm-hmm.
2: And it
0: chills.
2: Would have been impossible to hide. He couldn't do this in the middle of the night. He wouldn't have done this in secret. This wasn't subtle faith. This was a public declaration. The man who once whispered questions in the dark is now walking into the light openly, honoring Jesus as king, even in death. Nicodemus went from this cautious curiosity to a very costly courage. Mm-hmm. And maybe God is calling you to do the exact same thing today. And that's a true story.
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11: Plenty of sunshine around for the rest of today. We are dry tonight and for tomorrow. Our high today, 85. The overnight low, low 60s. And climbing to the mid to upper 80s by Friday afternoon. Now, a small in chance for rain Friday night, a ramping up of showers and thunderstorms by Saturday. I'm meteorologist Jennifer Naramore on Uplifting and Encouraging the River.
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1: News you can use this morning. The 50th Memorial Golf Tournament officially tees off today in Dublin. Yes. Scottie Scheffler is the defending champ and the biggest name to watch, along with Rory McIlroy, Justin Thomas, Jordan Spieth, and Westerville's own Jason Day. Scheffler is the favorite to win and is going for a rare three-peat at the Memorial.
0: Really? He's won two in a row?
1: Yes.
0: Whoa.
1: So we'll see if he can do it.
0: All right, bruh.
1: If you can't find sprinkles in the grocery store today, there's a reason for that.
0: Oh, no.
1: There is a slight shortage because the latest viral dessert is the dot cake. Have you seen this?
0: I have. And you're telling me we have a sprinkle shortage?
1: Just like, I mean,
0: Jesus, come back now.
1: I don't think they're having a hard time keeping up with manufacturing. Just restocking the shelves seems to be the issue.
0: Sprinkle shortage.
1: And it's funny because it's not that fancy of a cake. People are just putting cake in a cup. It can be like a box cake, layering some icing, and then you dip it into like a bowl of sprinkles so that it's completely coated on the top.
0: Yeah.
1: And people are loving it because it's that whole ASMR thing where you have to like creme brulee, like you break into the sprinkles.
0: I kind of want to do that right now.
1: I'm not going to turn down a cake, but it's a very simple cake. It's nothing fancy.
0: It's fine.
1: And like restaurants and then home bakers, everyone's doing it. So if you need sprinkles for a birthday party, shop early, because they might be gone.
0: We might have some in our pantry.
1: Yeah,
0: I will sell them to the highest bidder.
1: Yeah, there you go. There you go. Today is National Cheese Day.
0: What?
1: Which I do love me some cheese, mac and cheese, string cheese, potatoes with cheese.
0: That's true. Soft pretzel with cheese.
1: Oh, soft pretzel. Don't get me started. But I digress, because while today is National Cheese Day, here's what you really need to know.
0: Okay.
1: About tomorrow, because tomorrow is National Donut Day.
0: Come on!
1: And not only are there free donuts at places like Dunkin', Krispy Kreme, and Duck Donuts, you can also win a free dozen donuts tomorrow from the River Morning Show.
0: This is so fun. Real quick, is a cheese Danish a like marriage of today and tomorrow? Does that count?
1: I think so.
0: Yeah.
1: And honestly,
0: all right.
1: I love the cheese Danish. I know.
0: This is a problem.
1: We're going to have to go get a snack later because that sounds so good right now. But tomorrow, all during the River Morning Show, just be listening for, there's a special sound you're going to hear. And it means call to win your free dozen donuts from Josh and I.
0: Tomorrow. Not now.
1: Today is cheese day.
0: Mm-hmm.
1: Tomorrow's donuts. So make sure to be listening for donut time.
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0: story. Yet another beautiful day in store for us across Ohio. 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We're Josh and Hannah.
1: And here's a happy heart story for you. Megan and Tyler were driving home with their three kiddos on a rainy day when they spotted a car stuck in a ditch on just this quiet country road. And Tyler just looks at Megan and goes, I feel like we should pull over and check on him. So they did. The driver was a young man, probably just about 20 years old, who'd been stranded for over an hour. Oh. He'd been in a hurry to get to the food bank before it closed.
0: Oh, geez.
1: And just misjudged the turn and the rain and ended up off the road. And he said he was too worried about the cost of a tow truck to call for help. Mm-hmm. So he was just sitting there hopeless. And then come Tyler and Megan, and all of them worked together to push the car back onto the road.
0: All right.
1: And the family had been on their way home from the grocery store, and the food bank had been closed. So they sent this kid, this 20-year-old kid, on his way with bags of groceries.
0: Of course they
1: and
0: did.
1: You know Jesus was in this moment. Like, that is, through and through.
0: You want to talk divine appointment. That's it.
1: Yes. Megan even admitted, she was like, you know, I don't think I would have stopped if my husband hadn't have said anything. Mm-hmm. But now that I think about it, I hope that if one of her kids is ever scared, stranded, far from home, that somebody would stop for them too.
0: Yeah.
1: And it's just, the story's so beautiful. Jesus is in it. And as you know, that's a happy heart story for you.
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0: Scott.
1: This is the River Morning Show. We're Josh and Hannah. Part of friendship is calling out your friends when something happens. Hannah.
2: What?
1: You didn't do anything morally wrong.
2: What?
1: But this is so wrong. We were at that radio conference last week.
2: Yeah.
1: And you called part of your hotel room the toilet room.
2: I did. The and there's a reason room. For that. Okay.
1: Yeah, so give Josh, me the reason
2: Josh
1: for that.
2: Josh told me that I said something wrong, but wouldn't tell me what it was until this exact moment.
1: Toilet room?
2: Okay. This hotel in particular, so they have the sink where you wash your hands in the mirror.
1: Yeah.
2: In one section.
1: Right.
2: And then there's a door
1: mm-hmm.
2: that then opens to the toilet and the shower.
1: Uh-huh.
2: And so altogether, that's the bathroom. But in
1: right.
2: But I was trying to denote not the side with the mirror and the sink, but the side with the toilet. So
1: do
2: the
1: you,
2: toilet room.
1: Do you have any idea how bad the shower feels that you've left him out?
2: It's fine.
1: The toilet room.
2: I was just trying to describe the setting. I don't remember why.
1: You can only get away with that if you have a British accent. They don't call it that,
2: no,
1: but it sounds like it should be right. So you have to say, if you're going to call it the toilet room, you have to say it like a Brit.
2: I'm really bad at accents.
1: I know, but we're going to sit here until you do it, little lady.
2: I can't do accents at all.
1: Mm-hmm.
2: I need an example first. What do they say over there? Give me a sentence.
1: I just need you to say toilet room with an accent.
2: Toilet room.
1: No! Absolutely not.
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2: What if knowing God's Word meant more than just repeating what you've heard? Hi, I'm Mark Gothier with Crew and Making Your Life Count. Jamie Holker says real faith begins when you study Scripture for yourself.
3: If you're going to give answers to people that you say are based on my word, don't you think you should stop just parroting what you've heard and study this for yourself? And I set out on what I thought was going to be a personal journey at that point for myself so I would know the answers to some of these questions that people were asking me. But it's turned out to be the Bible study esteemed. But some of my perennial favorites are, well, Junia. And a lot of people have not seen her name before. It's in Romans 16 where Paul is saying, these are all the people that I want to say thank you to for what you've done and what you've contributed to the kingdom.
2: As she studied the Bible, stories of women like Junia and Rahab came alive. Women who followed God with courage, no matter the cost.
3: One of those that he addresses is Junia. And the Bible says that she was a lot of things. One of the things that sticks out to me and really just convicts me is that he says she was in prison with me. And the thing is, Paul could have used any word to denote that she was a prisoner. The word he chose was the word for war criminal. So as I think about the story and I think of the early church starting out and I think of Junia knowing the cost of what it meant to serve the Lord and doing it anyway, I should consider my call that the Lord has given me to spread the news about his love and high regard for women.
2: God's word is not just meant to be heard. It is meant to be known, lived, and shared. Step into that journey for yourself at crew.org/life.
4: 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He enjoys the pain that comes from achieving new goals. What I found, he says, is that I'm never more alive than when I'm pushing and I'm in pain and I'm struggling for high achievement. 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
1: It's the River Morning Show where Josh and Hannah, getting closer, believe it or not, to July 4th. 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
2: Social media is a dumpster fire that don't make no sense.
1: That is correct. Let's play the song.
2: Yeah, you already know this.
1: Just go on.
2: Sometimes it just smacks me in the face sometimes.
1: Well, so, and you're like good at social media.
2: Well, I'm on Instagram. I enjoy the creativity of it, and I try to post encouraging faith-based content or art, like river artists and worship.
1: Well, and some fun stuff too.
2: Yeah, like local to Ohio.
1: Yeah, it's everything.
2: Yeah, like it's a hodgepodge of things. I have fun doing it. And, you know, those posts, they get some likes, they get some interaction, like 2,000-ish views. Not a huge amount, but that's okay.
1: Yeah, that's great.
2: I've really just come to a place that it doesn't matter how many people engage with it, as long as I enjoy making it and I feel like it's putting something good out there.
1: You're going to let God do the extra work.
2: Yeah.
1: Whoever sees it, that's up to him.
2: That's fine. I'm just enjoying the process.
1: It's a great attitude to have.
2: Well, occasionally I will make a post that includes my cat. You know, his name is Fish.
1: Oh, my Fish.
2: He's my Fish. Oh, my Fish. Kitty cat. I just love him so much.
1: You do. You really do.
2: I just really love him.
1: You kind of talk about him a lot.
2: I know.
1: Yeah.
2: And poor Bear, my dog. And I love him so much, too. But Fish is just my man.
1: Uh-huh.
2: And Fish makes random appearances. And I posted one last year about Fish. And it has 18.7 million views.
1: This is the definition of viral.
2: It's insane.
1: Hannah's cat has an agent now.
2: He is wild. People just loved Fish last year. And I thought, you know, it's been a minute. Like, I haven't posted Fish for a while because, again, I'm trying to put more Jesus or Ohio things out there.
1: You're not a cat account.
2: I'm not a cat account. Yeah. I just occasionally Fish makes an appearance. But apparently the world does not want to be encouraged. They do not want to learn about what's happening in Ohio.
1: Okay.
2: They want to watch my cat making biscuits with his back feet. Because I just posted Fish this week doing some backwards biscuit making, and it already has 400,000 views.
1: I am so happy about this right now. Yes.
2: And it's just insane. And like, that's the type of content that takes me 0.0001 seconds to make. Cause I'm like, huh, my cat's funny. And I assume I put my phone down. I look back later and I'm like, what in the world is going on?
1: I think it's the specialty because I've not seen a cat make backward biscuits before.
2: I don't know where that came from.
1: Yeah.
2: But he does make backward biscuits.
1: All right. That's cool.
2: But it just goes to show that social media is ridiculous.
1: Uh-huh.
2: But if you want to see it, more power to you.
1: Yeah, where do people go to find all this encouraging Christian, Jesus-loving content?
2: Thank you.
1: And also Fish.
2: And also Fishers.
1: No, the Fish, Fish the cat.
2: Go check him out. It's Hannah on the Radio. It's just on Instagram, Hannah on the Radio. And there's Fishers making biscuits.
1: You know, if you gave him his own account.
2: I cannot.
1: No one.

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2: Sorry, I listen to The River, which has opened up my heart even more.
0: Uplifting and

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I'm Joe. It's uplifting and encouraging. The river. I found a new trigger. You can hear what it is for me coming up here in three songs. Sweet Kingdom on the river.

0: things about themselves that are, well, maybe a little embarrassing. That thing that you're self-conscious about. Joe, it's uplifting, encouraging, the river. I learned a new one about myself yesterday. I got some new running shoes recently, and I was running in them, and everything was going great. I do have plantar fasciitis, though, which is like a super painful foot injury that happens. So I bought these new slip-ins that would go inside my shoes. And I loved them. They make my feet feel great, but the problem is I was walking around the park yesterday, and the squeaking that was coming from these shoes was so embarrassing. And then I got to the point where I was like, I kind of just want to go home now because this squeaking is just annoying. It's annoying me so much. I can only imagine what the people walking past me think.
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1: How many times have you heard or read children's Christian material tell kids to pray that God would help them not to do or say bad things? 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As a Christian, God has already given us the power over sin, right? I like what Bible Questions website says about it. The Holy Spirit has already given Christians victory over sin. Galatians 5:16-25 tells us we're called to walk in the Spirit and yield to His control, but unfortunately, we don't always follow His prompting. 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
3: 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I'm Ty Higgins. In the latest Cab Cam, we're planting green with Ted Logan in Morrow County. He's about 25% done with his corn and soybeans. He had to wait a little bit longer because he's planting green.
4: 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I'm very surprised for how wet it was last week that to have this great weather now. We're making hay, and it's dry enough to plant corn. It'd be nice if the rye wasn't quite this tall, but I'm confident that it'll do well.
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12: Plenty of sunshine around for the rest of today. We are dry tonight and for tomorrow. Our high today, 85. The overnight low 60s. And climbing to the mid to upper 80s by Friday afternoon. Now, a small in chance for rain Friday night. A ramping up of showers and thunderstorms by Saturday. I'm meteorologist Jennifer Naramore on Uplifting and Encouraging the River.
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1: Hannah. What? You didn't do anything morally wrong.
0: What?
1: You called part of your hotel room the toilet room.
2: You remember why?
1: Can only get away with that if you have a British accent. They don't call it that,
0: no,
1: but it sounds like it should be right.
2: Toilet room.
1: No!

0: are people in our community who make the place better just because of who they are. 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
1: Picture this, just a kid with a heavy burden, having a hard time with the world that he

0: detours God takes us on. I'm Joe. It's uplifting and encouraging the river. And let's be honest, sometimes they're not the most fun. So Facebook has this feature where you can pull up memories from years past. You can see statuses, pictures that have been posted. What were you doing a few years ago? And I love this because my life has been a big roller coaster with God, especially over the last 10 years. Facebook let me know that, you know, about 10 years ago, this week, I was going through a horrible, messy, terrible divorce, and it was one of the worst experiences I've ever been through. But at the time, I could look back at that marriage and be like, you know what? It felt like failure at the time. It felt like things just weren't going right. But looking back at it, it's like God did some amazing things in the past 10 years that never would have happened had it not have been this way. So one of the things I'm learning that even though that was a horrible thing, like God has been preparing me for my wedding coming up here next month. And one of my favorite things about God is absolutely nothing is wasted with him.
1: Never heard that before.
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0: 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I don't know what I'd do without it. It's such a blessing to me. I'm Connie. I am the river.
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0: good.
1: Uplifting and encouraging the river. I'm Joe. So maybe you've heard the saying, I was today years old when... Kind of a fun way of saying, I learned this a little bit later in life than I probably should have. 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
2: So, 2 weeks ago, I found out that that drawer in the very bottom of your stove below your oven door is not a storage bin for your pots and pans. It's actually to keep food warm.
1: Really? You're serious?
2: I'm serious. That's what I said, too. I'm 61 years old.
1: Well, now I got to figure out what to do with all my pots and pans.
2: Exactly. The River.
3: I promise, I'm not a peeping Ron.
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11: River Weather. Plenty of sunshine around for the rest of today. We are dry tonight and for tomorrow. Our high today, 85. The overnight low 60s. And climbing to the mid to upper 80s by Friday afternoon. Now, a small in chance for rain Friday night. A ramping up of showers and thunderstorms by Saturday. I'm meteorologist Jennifer Naramore on Uplifting and Encouraging the River.
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2: Hey, I'm Brandon Lake, and this is the story behind the song, The Author, with my friend Nick Jonas.
3: So who am I? Who am I? To question the pen in the hands of the author.
2: Back in December, Nick and I got together and to write a song with some of our friends. And one of the themes that kind of quickly came up is how even in the state of where we're at in our life, it's so easy to be hard on yourself, maybe not even like yourself or love yourself. And then we quickly began to talk about how, man, who are we to question the pen and the hand of the author? If God is, if his ways are so much higher, his thoughts are higher, and if you really think about it, there's nobody that loves us, likes us more than he does. Then who am I to be hard on myself and to question the way he made me?
1: The story that made the song.
0: On the river.
3: Big

0: uplifting and encouraging the river. I'm Joe, thinking about the thing that maybe you learned a little bit later than most. That's okay. The thing that you're still learning, the thing that you were, you know, today years old when. You can join the show, share what that is. 800-609-1049 or on Facebook, River Middays with Joe. 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
1: Hi. 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That's only if you pay for a stove with a warming drawer. If you just buy a plain old-fashioned stove, that's a pots and pans drawer. A warming drawer is totally something different.
0: Oh, okay. That makes a lot more sense because I was like, I've never heard that before, but maybe they know something that I didn't know.
1: They're more expensive. Yeah, my sister has one because she bought a more expensive stove. I bought the cheap one. And mine has a pots and pans drawer, so there's a difference.

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0: The thing that you learned a little bit later than everyone else. 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It's River Middays with Joe, 800-609-1049, or on Facebook, River Middays with Joe. Brett, what was that thing for you?
1: I've been an iPhone user for a long time. I learned something that I never knew before with the space bar. If you're like trying to edit your screen and have a place that you want to correct, and you're always trying to tap it to get your finger in the right spot, it's always so difficult.
0: Right.
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0: What?
1: Yeah, it's like a mouse.
0: I had no idea that was a thing. So I learned that today also. So if there's something that you recently learned, the thing that you learned a little bit later, 800-609-1049 or on Facebook, River Middays with Joe.
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1: And this is the story that made the song.
2: Hey guys, Phil Wickham here. I've got a brand new song out called It Really Is Amazing Grace. I'm just taking that beautiful hymn that we all know and love, Amazing Grace, added a new chorus and a new bridge to it. I love this song so much. And when I did some reading about it, I realized that this song, you guys, was written by a slave trader. This man named John Newton was slave trading on ships in the 18th century. And in the middle of a storm, he cried out to God, saying, God, if you help me, I give my life to you. And after that moment, he survived the storm. And little by little, he understood what that prayer meant. He gave his life to Jesus, and Jesus changed his life. He went on to becoming a pastor and a minister and someone who spoke out against slavery. It's a testament to the grace of God at work in someone's life. And though we're not all slave traders, we all are in need of God's grace. And that's why I think this song's connected with so many people over the years. It's a joy to be a small part of the huge story of this song, and I invite you all to sing it out with me. It really is Amazing Grace.
1: The story that made the song.
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2: What would we do without your faith and all you people? I don't know.
0: Uplifting and encouraging. The River.

0: uplifting and encouraging the river. I'm Joe. So, you know, there's a lot of things online, a lot of questions that, you know, you can surf the internet, especially on Reddit. You know, those like hypothetical questions. Like, if you were going to up and move to a new country anywhere in the world, think about it. The first one that comes to your mind, which one would it be and why? I saw that question come up and I don't really like the reasoning for my answers. My first thought when I saw that was, I think I would move to New Zealand. I watched Lord of the Rings when I was a real young kid. You know, I saw they had first and second breakfast. I don't know if they actually live like that in New Zealand, but I'm willing to give it, you know, a shot, live my best hobbit life. And then I was like, all right, we should probably come up with another one. My next thought, Italy. Because I'm like, that's where pasta lives. So I don't know. I don't know if these are good answers. I don't know why I have this unhealthy obsession with food. But I think the right answer for me, though, is like Australia, because I love kangaroos.
1: 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Well, I'm here to tell you, yes, it is. Hi, I'm Mark Gregston with Parenting Today's Teens. 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
3: 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I'm Ty Higgins. 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He's my guest for the latest Cab Cam.
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3: 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And wheat off by 6.5 to 7.25. 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
9: River weather. Plenty of sunshine around for the rest of today. We are dry tonight and for tomorrow. Our high today, 85. The overnight low 60s. And climbing to the mid to upper 80s by Friday afternoon. Now, a small in chance for rain Friday night. A ramping up of showers and thunderstorms by Saturday. I'm meteorologist Jennifer Naramore on Uplifting and Encouraging the River.
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0: Love the River. 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I'm Marissa. I'm from Westerville, Ohio, and I am the River.
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Oftentimes, the most honest and powerful prayers come from a place of complete desperation. 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
1: Uplifting and encouraging the river. I'm Joe. So over the last, 10 years or so, you might have noticed, it feels like conspiracy theories are becoming more and more of a thing. Whether we've been to the moon or not. I mean, my brother, for whatever reason, doesn't believe in dinosaurs. And you know what? He made me watch a documentary one time, and there were some good points in it. I still think dinosaurs existed. But the thing that I'm really conspiracy theorist on, though, I have actually never met anyone who got E. coli from eating cookie dough. Like, my whole life, I was told, if you eat cookie dough, you're going to get sick. You could die. I'm like, I've never met anybody that's actually had that happen to. So, you know what? I think when it comes to cookie dough, I'm gonna take my chances on that.
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4: 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Hi, I'm Scott, keeper of the River Community Calendar. 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
1: All right, maybe you've gotten this message recently too. 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I'm Joe. It's Uplifting and Encouraging the River. I've been pretty plugged into computers most of my adult life now. I gotta be honest, I think I've reached the absolute max of creative passwords I can think of. Like, at this point, I've used every password my mind can possibly come up with. That I'm like, all right, if I get hacked, I guess it's just God's plan now.
2: I remember a season where I hadn't been sleeping because my baby was awake all night.
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2: And I read the verse in Isaiah that says, "Come to me, you who are weary and heavy laden, and I will give you rest."
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2: 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And I need you to come sit with my baby for an hour or 2 hours. And it's okay to go get your hair done, get your nails done, spend a time reading the Bible, or take a nap.
3: More encouragement for being a strong mom at FamilyMinute.org.
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15: Plenty of sunshine around for the rest of today. We are dry tonight and for tomorrow. Our high today, 85. The overnight low 60s. And climbing to the mid to upper 80s by Friday afternoon. Now, a small in chance for rain Friday night. A ramping up of showers and thunderstorms by Saturday. I'm meteorologist Jennifer Naramore on Uplifting and Encouraging the River.
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1: Having those moments where God tells you to stop whatever you're doing and listen. I'm Joe. It's Uplifting and Encouraging the River. I had one of those moments recently. It was pretty cool. So I was going to bed, and I just felt like before you go to bed, you should study the story of Lucifer's fall, right? And I was like, this is not really a peaceful story to meditate on as I'm going to sleep. But if I'm being totally honest, I didn't really know a whole lot about it. But what I learned was that Lucifer held a high-ranking position in heaven. He had beauty. He had great wisdom. But he got expelled from heaven because of his pride and his desire to be worshipped over God. And then on top of that, not only did he get kicked out, he took a third of the angels with him. And I tend to think that, although I don't know, any of them would have said, you know what, yeah, let's leave this place. Let's follow this guy. Go to the place of bottomless pit with fire and gnashing of teeth. They were in heaven. They were heavenly hosts. They were literally in the presence of God himself, but were tricked and lied to following Satan. And I think the story about that, the meaning behind it, is that the people that you surround yourself with, the people that you listen to, are vital. If Lucifer can convince the angels in heaven to leave God, he can trick you into following the same path. And luckily, the people that you surround yourself with, it's really easy to tell the people who will build you up or break you down. It's the fruits of the Spirit. People who are loving, joyful, peaceful, patient, kind, gentle, faithful. They have self-control. If you surround yourself with those people, you'll be just fine. But if you notice when I listed the fruits of the Spirit there, pride was not one of them. And that ended up being Lucifer and his angel's downfall.
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2: The verdict was guilty. 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

0: nothing quite like getting that very first paycheck. I'm Joe. It's Uplifting and Encouraging the River. Maybe you could think back, earning your own money. 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Or you can share about it on Facebook, River Middays with Joe. But for me, other than umpiring or doing stuff, you know, when I was like 12 or 13, my first real paycheck came. I worked at a Qdoba Mexican Grill, and I bought a CD from a band called Casting Pearls. And now they're called Voda, but I still love that band. It's been like over 20 years since then. So, Kathy, thanks for calling in. What'd you buy?
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0: A savings account. Okay, cool. Well, how much was the initial deposit?
1: Well, I was 10 years old, and we were learning how to write checks. And you know, when you're 10, you get allowance.
0: Yep.
1: So my allowance came from my dad, and my dad, and he was mean. He took out taxes.
0: He was teaching you life lessons. You learned how those worked right from the get-go.
1: Yeah. I mean, he says, okay, this is $10, and I'm going to take out $1.
0: Ooh.
1: Excuse me? Why? 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
8: The River Weather. and plenty of sunshine around for the rest of today. We are dry tonight and for tomorrow. Our high today, 85. The overnight low, low 60s. And climbing to the mid to upper 80s by Friday afternoon. Now, a small in chance for rain Friday night. A ramping up of showers and thunderstorms by Saturday. I'm meteorologist Jennifer Naramore on Uplifting and Encouraging the River.
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1: And this is the story that made the song.
2: What's up, y'all? It's your boy, Bay Turner. And I would love to share a little bit about the heart behind my song, Somebody's Praying. Somebody's Y'all, I wrote this song when I was at total war with myself. I was stuck in patterns that I couldn't break, and I couldn't outrun this almost dark night of the soul. And I got up one morning to write a song, and this simple image came to my mind. It was my mom on her hands and knees. The Lord was showing me that she was interceding for me. And I realized in the moment, I wasn't still standing because I was strong or capable enough or good enough. I was still standing because someone else kept praying when I stopped. So I wrote this song for the moment that you realize that you've been held up the whole time because of someone else's prayers. You were carried without ever earning it. You were loved without ever deserving it.
1: The story that made the song.
0: On the river.
3: Should have been long gone now. Yeah, shouldn't be living.

0: prayer.
1: That first paycheck, there is absolutely nothing like it. 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
2: Man, I'm like you. I bought a few compact discs. Remember those?
1: Oh, yeah, definitely I do.
2: I don't remember which ones, though, but they were maxi singles. You know, they had the original song and some remixes. And then I went to McDonald's to get some French fries so I could drive around town listening to my CDs while I snacked.
1: That's awesome. So what was the first job?
2: McDonald's, actually.
1: Nice. You could save money doing that. Then you could buy more CDs.
2: Using my Mickey D's discount.

0: I am a recently converted person to the river, and I just love every minute of it. 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I'm Sonia, and I am the river.
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0: uplifting and encouraging the river. I'm Joe. 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Tell me about it on Facebook, River Middays with Joe. I know for me, I was 16, working at a Qdoba Mexican Grill, saved up, bought a CD. It was a band called Casting Pearls. They became Voda, and yeah, they're still one of my favorite bands today, so I'm really glad I bought that. So what about you, Bonnie? Thanks for calling in.
1: I bought a trench coat.
0: Ooh, fancy.
1: And I got to work early, and a coworker and I at the phone company went up to a different floor of offices that were closed because we were working at night, because they had really good vending machines.
0: Right.
1: When we went back to work, I forgot my coat up there. By the time I got off work, it was gone.
0: Oh, no. So you never got it back?
1: Nope, never got it back.
0: Oh.
1: I never forgot it.
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0: I was just struck recently by the fact that so much of our lives are marked by waiting. We're always waiting for something, praying for something, praying for a miracle to come. And I believe we serve a God of miracles who can do a miracle in a moment. And sometimes he does it in a moment. But sometimes he takes us along these back roads to get to the miracle. And we wonder why it's taking so long. I used to think it was cruel of God to take us on those back roads and make it take longer than it could. But the longer I walk with him, I realize that maybe it's the kindness of God that takes us along those back roads sometimes. Because we get to see things out there that we never would have seen. We get to know him in a way we never would have known him. So by the time we get to the destination, the thing we care about the most is actually not the destination, but it's knowing the Lord and the gift of his presence.
1: The story that made the song.
2: On the river.

0: This is The River. I'm glad you're here. I'm Haley.
1: Say that again, please.
2: Say that again.
0: I don't know who needs to hear this, but maybe you were wrong. Trust me, as a rule follower and a recovering perfectionist, I know how hard it is to hear that and how much harder it can be to admit. But I'm learning three words that are life-changing if you're brave enough to say them. I was wrong. Being able to admit when you're wrong, whether it was that you responded poorly in a situation or you mistreated someone or even something as simple as like you misremembered a fact or a movie quote. Like my husband and I will get into those little things all the time. Like, I'm pretty sure it's this. No, I'm pretty sure it's that. Like just being able to go, oh, you know, I was wrong. It's okay to admit that. And it's interesting. The more I practice it, the more freeing it is. Like it's a relief to not have to be right all the time. It's a relief to not have to feel like you gotta defend yourself. So maybe you were wrong and it's okay to own that.
3: 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July corn's closing in today down 7 cents at 424.5. September corn's down 7.5 at 432.75. July soybeans are down 24.5 at 1129.5. August soybeans down 25.75 at 1132.5. July wheat's down 5.5 at 581.75. September wheat also down 5.5 at 595.25. And June live cattle are up 255 at 249.17. Thanks for joining us. 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
12: There'll be plenty of sunshine around for the rest of today. We are dry tonight and for tomorrow. Our high today, 85. The overnight low 60s. And climbing to the mid to upper 80s by Friday afternoon. Now, a small in chance for rain Friday night, a ramping up of showers and thunderstorms by Saturday. I'm meteorologist Jennifer Naramore on Uplifting and Encouraging the River.
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5: Oh.

they just collectively claim this summer as the summer of fun? Because I believe having fun matters to God. I'm Haley on the River. And to help you get on board, there's a verse for that. And I'm sharing it in less than 8 minutes.

0: Having fun matters to God. I'm Haley on the river, and yeah, I said it. Having fun matters to God. I believe that so much, that fun and joy are not things that we have in spite of following Jesus, but because we follow him. And there's a verse for that. In John 10:10, Jesus is talking and he says, "I came so that you would have not just life, but life abundant." Talking about life to the fullest. There's another verse in the Bible where it says, "In his presence, there is fullness of joy. At God's right hand, there are pleasures forevermore." And going all the way back to something you learned in Sunday school, joy is one of the fruits of the Spirit, meaning joy is one of the inward and outward expressions of what it means to live life with Jesus. So I've just been thinking about this. I really want to claim this summer as like the summer of fun to just really lean into these parts of what it means to follow Jesus. Because things like busyness, suffering, heaviness, those are always going to be easy to find. It's life we're talking about. But we get to laugh with friends. I get to play pickleball. You get to jump in the pool with your kids. We get to eat ice cream. I mean, there's just like so many things that we have to lean into fun and have joy about. We get to experience fun and joy as part of the fullness of life with God that Jesus gave his life for.
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2: Go where you're sent, stay where you're put, and give what you've got.
3: That was the voice and advice of the late Alex Taurosi, who served for 42 years as a TWR missionary. Hi, I'm Andy Napier, and this is Footsteps from TWR. In Acts 5:20, an angel of the Lord gave this instruction to the apostles: go and stand in the temple and speak to the people all the words of this life. Go, stand, speak. Or as Alex Taurosi explained, go where you're sent, stay where you're put, and give what you've got. I remember asking Alex, which one of those commands did he think was the hardest?
2: The stay where you're put for me was the hardest because sometimes people feel that they're not being appreciated in the work they're doing. And I felt like that I'm doing a lot of work preparing these programs in Hungarian. I worked one day a week with the Russian department producing programs in Russian and producing my own programs in English. And I just felt like I was unappreciated. So in those years, I resigned 3 times. I wrote letters of resignation 3 times. And I had to come to a point where Sally and I prayed about this letter that I was going to turn in as a resignation letter. And Sally said, let's pray about that. So we did, and I tore up the resignation letter and stayed with Transworld Radio and completed 42 years. God is at work even in our difficult circumstances when we're willing to trust Him.
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5: Think about how crazy it was for Moses to hear God speaking from a burning bush. Hey, this is Debbie Griffith. It also seems a little weird, too. 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
10: We'll be in the low 60s for the overnight temp with a few clouds, mid-80s for the afternoon high on Friday, and lots of sunshine. A few clouds on Saturday and some showers and thunderstorms likely. More showers on Sunday, upper 80s. I'm meteorologist Steve Hamilton on Uplifting and Encouraging the River.
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2: 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I'm just very thankful for everything you guys do.
0: The River.

I'm Haley on the River, and I'm declaring this the summer of fun. If you want to be a part of that, the River has got you covered with some really awesome stuff coming up, like a live festival

0: Reaching people with the good news of Jesus can look different than you might think. I'm Haley, and before I dig in on that, I want you to know that if you never knew before, here at The River, we are supported by businesses, but also by listeners, just like you. And it's that support that enables The River to do what we believe is our mission, and that is to show people who Jesus really is. And so for a long time, I had this idea in my head that sharing Jesus with others was something that only pastors or missionaries or people like that were supposed to do. Like, it's those people's job, right? That's what they're called to do. But I learned the truth, and that's if you call yourself a believer of Jesus, if I call myself a believer in Jesus, then sharing about him and loving people the way that he does, that's part of my job too. And so you may not get on a stage to do it or travel to another country or talk on the radio or whatever, but you do it in how you live your life, in how you treat people, and even through the organizations that you support. 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And so when you give to The River, you are reaching Ohio with the love of Jesus every single day. You can get started sharing the best news ever, the news of Jesus, when you give right now at givetotheriver.com.
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20: We'll be in the low 60s for the overnight temp with a few clouds, mid-80s for the afternoon high on Friday, and lots of sunshine. A few clouds on Saturday and some showers and thunderstorms likely. More showers on Sunday, upper 80s. I'm meteorologist Steve Hamilton on Uplifting and Encouraging the River.
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1: Hannah. What? 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
0: What?
1: You called part of your hotel room the toilet room.
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1: Can only get away with that if you have a British accent. They don't call it that,
0: no,
1: but it sounds like it should be right.
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1: No!

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1: I'm Haley on the River, helping you look on the bright side by reminding you that there are still good people and good things happening in the world. And sometimes it looks like a bride rewriting the rules. So you know that the father-daughter dance is a super special moment of any wedding. It's one of my favorite memories from mine. My dad and I danced to the song You've Got a Friend by Carole King, but we danced to the James Taylor version. And the whole time we danced, I just remember he was trying to make me laugh. He was like saying silly comments. He'd be like, "Do you think everyone's looking at my butt right now?" It's just the kind of goofball my dad is. So super sweet memory. But I saw this video of a bride. For her, this moment was a lot more bittersweet because her dad had passed away a few months before her wedding. And so right there at the wedding to honor him, she kind of gets up in front of everybody and she says, "Hey, in lieu of the father-daughter dance right now, I just want to invite all parents and their kids to dance together to the song that she would have danced to her dad with." And oh, not a dry eye, I tell you, to see these moms and dads and little kids and adult kids hug each other a little tighter and just to remember what a gift it is to have each other.
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5: 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I'm Lena Ebuchemra, and this is Today's Single Christian. 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
10: We'll be in the low 60s for the overnight temp with a few clouds, mid-80s for the afternoon high on Friday, and lots of sunshine. A few clouds on Saturday and some showers and thunderstorms likely. More showers on Sunday, upper 80s. I'm meteorologist Steve Hamilton on Uplifting and Encouraging the River.
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0: 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And I'm like, all right. So I made sure I did. I'm Curtis, and I am the river.
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0: God loves telling stories, and you know, there's a Bible full of history of the ways that God showed up for his people, you know, just in the nick of time. He shows up and does miracles. He does the unthinkable. And you know, there's so many instances in my life where I can look back and say, he really has never, ever failed me. And it's funny because when you get in a situation and it's not looking so good, it's so easy for us to freak out and just say, God, where are you? Have you forgotten about me? This song, Ain't No Way, is just all about that declaration. There's no way you're going to let me down. You've been there for me time and time again. As I look back over my life, there's not one time that you failed me, and you're going to show up for me now.
1: The story that made the song.
2: On the river.

0: What's in the box? That's the big question. I'm Haley on the river, infusing a little bit of mystery into your afternoon because it has happened again that there are two boxes that have shown up in the river studio. And all I can tell you about them right now is that they both contain prizes. One is a little better than the other. At least I think that's what you'll think. I think both prizes are fantastic and you'd be just thrilled to win either one. But you might feel differently. The only way to know, though, what's in the box is for you to call 800-609-1049. You can choose which box you want to open and you're going to win what's inside. But yeah, what's in the box? That's the big question. You're the one who gets to find out. 800-609-1049.
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11: We'll be in the low 60s for the overnight temp with a few clouds, mid 80s for the afternoon high on Friday and lots of sunshine. A few clouds on Saturday and some showers and thunderstorms likely. More showers on Sunday, upper 80s. I'm meteorologist Steve Hamilton on Uplifting and Encouraging the River.
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13: 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I'm about to

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0: It is time to find out what's in the box. Hi, The River. This is Haley.
1: Hi, I was calling in to check on the boxes.
0: Okay, what is your name?
1: Tonka.
0: Tonka, okay. And what part of Ohio are you listening from?
1: Hebron, Ohio.
0: Well, Tonka, here's the deal. I got two boxes. They both have prizes in them. I can tell you a little more that I don't know which box this is in, but one of them contains four tickets to Worship Nights with Passion, Taya, and Levi Lesko in Westerville next Thursday. I mean, so good.
1: That sounds amazing.
0: Yeah, you could potentially win those four tickets, but again, I don't know which box they're in. Now, in the other box, whichever one it may be, you would get me singing you a Passion song at the top of my lungs. Don't know how you feel about that.
1: Yeah, I'll take it.
0: You tried to be so kind about that, and I really do appreciate it, but I think it's clear here which one you would rather have. By the way, Tonka, I've been doing this all week. No one has had to hear me sing yet. Everyone has chosen correctly, so the pressure's kind of on today. But all you have to do is tell me, do you want to open box number one or box number two? Because you're going to win whatever's inside.
1: Okay, I want box number one.
0: Number one. Why are you feeling that one?
1: Because I'm number one.
0: Okay, I love that attitude, and we're gonna see if it pays off for you. Tonka, I got box number one. We're gonna find out what's inside right now. Take a deep breath. Here we go. Box number one, it is... Tonka, it's Passion Ticket! The streak of me not singing continues, and everyone said, thank the Lord. You're going to go see Passion, Taya, and Levi Lesko on Worship Nights, and you get to take three friends with you. So much fun.
1: That sounds great. Thank you so much.

0: mission and purpose.
1: They're in the songs.
0: And as you listen, they can be found in your life, too.
1: Uplifting and encouraging. The River.

That's Ohio's own Daniel Spriggs, Gravity. You can let us know what you think of that song and all the songs here on the river when you're part of the River Music team. 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

0: you simply cannot make another decision. And thankfully, you don't have to. This is The River. I'm Haley. And there are so many days where by the time I get home, my brain feels like pure mush. It feels like all day my brain is being powered by like tiny people on tiny bicycles. They're in my head just pedaling and pedaling. They're making all the gears turn and the parts move, all the thoughts think, and it's a well-oiled machine. But when it is quitting time, it's like zoom, everything powers down and there's nothing else helpful coming out of there for the day. I think you could probably relate to that feeling. But my friend Elizabeth, she has a genius solution for just these moments, and it is the Wheel of Wonder. The Wheel of Wonder, it is a really just a free online tool that's exactly what it sounds like. It is a colorful wheel where you input choices, you press a button, and you let chance make your choice for you. So you can't decide what's for dinner tonight, spin the wheel. You can't decide what book you should read next or what workout you're gonna do. Spin it, baby. I think what she does is she preloads the choices on the wheel in advance, specifically for these moments, because it does take a little bit of effort to put the choices in there. But then once you do it, your future self is gonna be so grateful. The next time that you're at max capacity, all you gotta do is spin the Wheel of Wonder for your choice. Really, the next greatest thing would be somebody just doing the thing for you, like just making dinner for you, but you know, baby steps.
1: Never heard that before.
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11: River Weather. We'll be in the low 60s for the overnight temp with a few clouds, mid-80s for the afternoon high on Friday, and lots of sunshine. A few clouds on Saturday and some showers and thunderstorms likely. More showers on Sunday, upper 80s. I'm meteorologist Steve Hamilton on Uplifting and Encouraging the River.
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0: It is really weird to watch the kids in your life grow up. I'm Haley. This is The River. And I'm thinking we can all agree on this. Like, it's just weird, right? Whether it's your kids or your grandkids or like me, I'm an aunt. My youngest niece and nephew graduated from high school this year, which is so bizarre because I was in high school when they were born and my brain is just struggling with where that time went. And of course, I'm so excited and happy for them. But there's also that little bit of sadness when it really hits you that, like, your babies aren't your babies anymore. But they never stop being your babies. Here's what I mean. I'm in my 30s and I still let my parents know when my flight lands or when I'm back home from being out late. So I guess some things never change.
1: I remember a season where I hadn't been sleeping because my baby was awake all night.
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1: And I read the verse in Isaiah that says, "Come to me, you who are weary and heavy laden, and I will give you rest."
3: And every mom said, amen.
1: Yes, I'm weary. And I realized that not only was I physically tired, I was spiritually and emotionally tired. 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And that it was okay to ask somebody for help, to say, I really need a rest and I need you to come sit with my baby for an hour or 2 hours. And it's okay to go get your hair done, get your nails done, spend a time reading the Bible or take a nap.
2: More encouragement for being a strong mom at familyminute.org.
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13: We'll be in the low 60s for the overnight temp with a few clouds, mid-80s for the afternoon high on Friday, and lots of sunshine. A few clouds on Saturday and some showers and thunderstorms likely. More showers on Sunday, upper 80s. I'm meteorologist Steve Hamilton on Uplifting and Encouraging the River.
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0: Here's the story that made the song.
2: Hey, I'm Brandon Lake, and this is the story behind the song, The Author, with my friend Nick Jonas.
3: So who am I? Who am I? To question the pen in the hands of the author.
2: Back in December, Nick and I got together and to write a song with some of our friends. And one of the themes that kind of quickly came up is how even in the state of where we're at in our life, it's so easy to be hard on yourself, maybe not even like yourself or love yourself. And then we quickly began to talk about how, man, who are we to question the pen and the hand of the author? If God is, if his ways are so much higher, his thoughts are higher, and if you really think about it, there's nobody that loves us, likes us more than he does. Then who am I to be hard on myself and to question the way he made me?
1: The story that made the song.
0: On the river.
3: Big

0: I'm Haley on the River with something that's good to know today.
1: I'm glad to know that.
0: Your kids need to be bored this summer. That is what you got to know today. And this is not coming from me. This is coming from people who are a lot smarter than me. Because disclaimer, I am on the outside looking in. I'm not a parent. But it really does seem like kids have such jam-packed schedules these days. Like, obviously during the school year, they're going to school. They're doing all the extracurriculars that come with that. Then in the summer, it doesn't stop. You got like rec sports, summer camps, day camps, vacations, all the activities to keep them busy all the time. But people much smarter than me have landed on this, that just like adults need downtime, kids also need time to do nothing. Even if they're complaining about being bored, in those moments, they're learning how to problem solve. They're learning how to sit with their own thoughts, and they're learning to relax, learning how to do that. I remember as a kid, before I got old enough to stay home by myself, both my parents worked. So in the summer, I'd have to go to like YMCA day camps or friends' houses. There was always stuff for me to do or somewhere for me to be. But some of my best summer memories are not of doing any of that. They're of doing a whole lot of nothing. Sitting on our front porch, eating a popsicle, or putzing around in the backyard. Like a little boredom, a little downtime, that's good for all of us.
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16: We'll be in the low 60s for the overnight temp with a few clouds, mid-80s for the afternoon high on Friday, and lots of sunshine. A few clouds on Saturday and some showers and thunderstorms likely. More showers on Sunday, upper 80s. I'm meteorologist Steve Hamilton on Uplifting and Encouraging the River.
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1: WCNP, Newark, Zanesville.
2: I just love the river. It's just that reminder that it's all going to be all right.
0: Uplifting and encouraging, The River.

0: Trevor. We're Brant and Sherry.
1: A lot of stuff going on we've been talking about. What's this about you tattling?
2: Don't say that.
1: Did I hear? No, I heard you tattle.
2: My niece texts me. She has a little phone, and she can only text family and stuff. And she texts me at like 10-something at night.
1: Uh-huh.
2: And she said, hey, are you watching? No, she's 8. Hey, are you watching CNN?
1: Oh, no.
2: And I said, no, are you? There's a lot of drama. She actually texted.
1: Oh,
2: and I don't know how. My brother has such great parental controls on everything.
1: Yeah.
2: So I don't know what she circumvented or she went downstairs to TV. I don't know what she did. But I said, shouldn't you be asleep? And she's like, no, I took a nap, you know, earlier, so I'm up. And so the next day, I had to tell my brother. I felt horrible.
1: No, that was a good move.
2: Is it?
1: Yeah.
2: Seriously?
1: Holy,
2: I don't want her to, but I was like, I don't know how to say this, but she's up watching stuff at night.
1: Yeah.
2: And CNN, no offense, but it's the worst thing for a little kid to be watching in the middle of the night.
1: Like a lot of this, any news channel, you turn it on.
2: Yeah.
1: If you're a kid, but I think it's a good call because you'll know that her aunt cares about that.
2: You'll know her aunt snitched. Yeah. That's what she'll know, Brant Hansen.
1: She'll know that when she's an aunt, it's okay to snitch. Lesson learned.

0: Don't wish today away. Summer will be here soon enough.
1: Waiting is hard.
0: But this song can make it easier.
1: Uplifting and encouraging.
0: The River

0: Brant and Sherry on Uplifting and Encouraging the River.
1: Yeah, we're just sitting here on the old back porch, waxing nostalgic about stuff that's a little bit overrated from back in the day.
2: Sure.
1: People are like, oh, remember music stores?
0: Oh, Sam Goody.
1: That's what I remember, yeah. Music Land, Tower Records. We go to these music stores, and you're probably too young to remember this.
0: Mm-hmm.
1: But, yeah, you like get a cassette or a CD.
0: Mm-hmm.
1: They would have it encased in this
0: plastic. Knox casing.
1: Yeah, this long plastic. I don't know what to call it.
0: I don't know what it was either.
1: And it was, you needed the jaws of life.
0: Yeah, because you weren't taking it up there, and then they cut it all out and hand you the thing. You had to take the stuff.
1: You'd get in the car, maybe with a friend, like, I want to listen to this cassette, but I can't without cutting my hands. I can't get
0: We're still it. Without music.
1: I can't get so frustrated. I want to hear the music. I can't. I'm just saying, it's kind of nice not to have that.
0: Yes.
1: Okay, yeah.
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16: We'll be in the low 60s for the overnight temp with a few clouds, mid-80s for the afternoon high on Friday, and lots of sunshine. A few clouds on Saturday and some showers and thunderstorms likely. More showers on Sunday, upper 80s. I'm meteorologist Steve Hamilton on Uplifting and Encouraging the River.
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1: Hey, if you're new to the show, you should know that we do breaking animal news here when animal news breaks out. Mm-hmm. We'll actually break into our programming.
0: With the news that just broke out.
1: With the animal news that just broke out. And here's the story I want to relate to, because generally the news networks they're very human-centric.
0: That's true.
1: So we'll talk about animal news.
0: Okay.
1: Half of all American cats are too fat, says the headline. America has a fat cat epidemic. The new study from Virginia Maryland College of Veterinary Medicine finds 50% of the nation's kitties are overweight or obese. Mm-hmm. And I would like to just caution us,
0: yes,
1: before we start making jokes about it.
0: Okay.
1: To take a good
0: look in the mirror.
1: That we as humans take a good hard look at ourselves before we approach
0: jokes.
1: Our cat. It starts saying you need to be doing more stuff.
2: How many times can you hear the same lie before you start to believe it?

0: with the sense of spirit as we start our day, as we go through the hardships of our day. And it reminds us that even, you know, during all of these crazy challenges that we're experiencing, that we need to have faith and that the Lord's going to pull us through. I am Colleen, and I am the river.
1: This story and more like it are made possible when you give to the river.
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0: Behold, God is making all things new.
1: And it's not just the spring thing. It's inside you when you stay connected to uplifting and encouraging The River.

0: Trevor. We're Brant and Sherry.
1: My wife and I are doing something we don't do very often. We're speaking together at a thing at our church.
0: Nice.
1: Yeah. And we're talking about conflict resolution.
0: Have you ever done this before?
1: Not like this, no.
0: Okay.
1: We only did it one other time in our entire marriage.
0: Okay.
1: And it went fine. It's mm-hmm. just, that's not her thing, is speaking in public, but she's willing to do it, which is wonderful.
0: Mm-hmm.
1: And she's got a lot of wisdom, as you know.
0: Yes, she does, yeah.
1: But one of the things we're going to talk about is how wild it is that you get in the same arguments all the time. Mm. Just it might be about a different thing, but it works the same way. And it's a cycle. Mm. And she's really good at identifying, hey, we're doing that thing again. And so I've started getting good at it. Like, mm-hmm. and that puts you, when you do that yourselves, it puts you on the same team. Like, let's not do this again.
0: Oh, that's nice. I like that.
1: Right. Let's arrest this negative cycle. Let's not do this. Let's get back to enjoying each other. Because especially if it's not really that important, mm-hmm. but it's just that same thing. Let's not do that again.
2: 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And there's no better feeling than knowing you're not alone and that others are praying you through your difficulty or struggle.
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4: Knowing God from Harvest with Pastor and Evangelist Greg Laurie.
5: Eric Clapton, arguably the greatest guitar player of all time. He made this statement, I had everything a man could ever want. I was a millionaire. I had beautiful women in my life. I had cars, a house, a solid gold career, and a future. And yet on a daily basis, Eric Clapton says, I wanted to commit suicide, end quote. You say, oh, come on, Greg, you're quoting like really old rock stars, okay? It's not that way anymore. Oh, isn't it? Then why did Chester Bennington, the lead singer of Linkin Park, commit suicide? He had it all. And as it turns out, Chester Bennington was close friends with Chris Cornell, the lead singer of Soundgarden, who also committed suicide. In fact, after Chris Cornell died, Chester did a song with his band Linkin Park that's called One More Light, and they sang it as a tribute to Chris. But then he went out and committed suicide. Well, I want to tell you something. I'll tell you who cares about you tonight. Jesus Christ cares about you, and he loves you, and he can change you. There are some of you who have contemplated suicide. That's never the answer, friend. The answer is Christ. That's the one you need. You're not going to find the answer in drugs. You're not going to find it in possessions. You're not going to find it in a relationship. You were made to know God, having a relationship with him.
4: 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Already know God? 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
1: So here's a question for you. Why does God love you? Well, it's not because you do that one thing really well and nicely for people. It's not because you don't do that other thing. It's because that's what he does. He loves people. That's a huge relief. It's huge. It's not based on my performance. He loves us because that's what he does. He loves. I want to respond to that. I want to love him back. And if I'm not doing it, I'll at least ask him to help me love him more. Like, help me do this, because I'm so thankful.